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2: So I just watched the trailer for the movie Ebenezer, starring Johnny Depp as Ebenezer Scrooge. It looks pretty good, but even though he was wearing stellar makeup, I still saw and heard Jack Sparrow. I'll still go see it, though. It's out on November the 13th. What up, people? I'm Dave Duran. Welcome to your finally Friday night service.

0: Something you may or may not know about The Doors' Jim Morrison. In the band's official Elektra Records press biography, Morrison claimed that his family was dead. Not true. In reality, back then, his parents were alive. His father was actually a high-ranking U.S. Navy admiral. And now you know.
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4: Here's your Thunder 103.9 forecast. Lows dip down to about 59 tonight under mainly clear skies, northerly winds, around 5 miles an hour. Slight chance of rain showers. Tomorrow, high temperatures reach up to 81. Sunshine mixed with clouds at times. I'm meteorologist Ray Miller. Currently 73.
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0: We're expecting a new project from Mick Fleetwood to coincide with the release of the Apple TV Plus Fleetwood Mac documentary to hit late this year. I'm Double D, Billy Idol, next.
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5: Here's your Thunder 103.9 forecast. Lows dip down to about 59 tonight under mainly clear skies, northerly winds, around 5 miles an hour. Slight chance of rain showers tomorrow. High temperatures reach up to 81. Sunshine mixed with clouds at times. I'm meteorologist Ray Miller. Right now, 71.
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At last night's Bon Jovi show at New York's Madison Square Garden, the show had to be cut short as John Bon Jovi battled vocal issues. He made it through 14 songs before calling it a night. You'll remember he had vocal cord surgery back in 2022. It's a slow dance with Journey on the Night Service.

0: finds the right rule to Edmund Earl of Dartmouth. 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

0: 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It's from Neil deGrasse Tyson's Facebook page. 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
10: Here's your Thunder 103.9 forecast. Lows dip down to about 59 tonight under mainly clear skies, northerly winds, around 5 miles an hour. Slight chance of rain showers tomorrow. High temperatures reach up to 81. Sunshine mixed with clouds at times. I'm meteorologist Ray Miller. Right now, 66.
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0: 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TheWho.com has all the dates and details on where you can see him.
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6: Here's your Thunder 103.9 forecast. Lows dip down to about 59 tonight under mainly clear skies, northerly winds, around 5 miles an hour. Slight chance of rain showers tomorrow. High temperatures reach up to 81. Sunshine mixed with clouds at times. I'm meteorologist Ray Miller. Right now, 66.
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0: I certainly was in the right.
1: Yeah, it's definitely right. I guess it was cruising for cruising.
2: Pink Floyd fans, good news. On September 25th, Floyd Stuff will release a comprehensive book chronicling the 31 original live concert dates, structural execution, and overall impact of Pink Floyd's The Wall shows. More than that, a rare 100 copies only signature edition will come housed in a luxury magnetic box, paired with a reproduction silk concert scarf. It's a must-have for Pink Floyd heads everywhere.
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1: Here's your Thunder 103.9 forecast. Lows dip down to about 59 tonight under mainly clear skies, northerly winds, around 5 miles an hour. Slight chance of rain showers tomorrow. High temperatures reach up to 81. Sunshine mixed with clouds at times. I'm meteorologist Ray Miller. Currently 62.
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0: Just this past Wednesday was the one-year anniversary of Ozzy's passing. I'm Double D Elton and SRV next.
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6: Here's your Thunder 103.9 forecast. Lows dip down to about 59 tonight under mainly clear skies, northerly winds, around 5 miles an hour. Slight chance of rain showers tomorrow. High temperatures reach up to 81. Sunshine mixed with clouds at times. I'm meteorologist Ray Miller. Currently 62.
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Hey, if you go see Motley Crue's Return of the Carnival of Sins tour, you need to know the stuff you're looking at on stage was designed by my friend, John Rios. I'm Dave Duran. Bob follows Fleetwood Mac on the Night Service.

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13: Here's your Thunder 103.9 forecast. Mainly clear sky overnight with lows around 59. Northerly winds around 5 miles an hour. Slight chance for showers. Saturday daytime highs approaching 81. Sunshine mixed with clouds at times. I'm meteorologist Ray Miller. Right now, 60.
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0: This coming August 21st, former Journey drummer Steve Smith will celebrate birthday number 72. I'm Double D, The Police, and Bad Company hit you next.
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5: Here's your Thunder 103.9 forecast. Mainly clear sky overnight with lows around 59. Northerly winds around 5 miles an hour. Slight chance for showers. Saturday, daytime highs approaching 81. Sunshine mixed with clouds at times. I'm meteorologist Ray Miller. Right now, 60.
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0: Just like that, the night service party boss has run out of gas. You, my friend, have a wondrous weekend, and I'll catch you again soon. I'm Dave Duran. Remember, don't do stupid stuff, and stupid stuff won't happen to you.
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That's the Nuge, Ted Nugent, and Free For All, the Bake Man. What's going on? It's the overnight. It is the weekend. Going back to the very first single that Lynyrd Skynyrd would ever release off that very first album from 1973. It's Give Me Three Steps.

0: Dan Wilson of Heart just recently kind of talking about the whole mid-80s version of Heart. If you remember back in 1985, they released that album Heart. And though it was a huge, massive album that sold millions of copies, I mean, you remember the songs What About Love and Never and These Dreams, Nothing at All. I mean, they were all over the radio, all over MTV. But, you know, had they not changed their look and changed their sound in 1985 for that album, they would have definitely lost their album, their record deal. They would have broken up after that. And you're going, no, really? Seriously? Well, the album Passion Works in 1983, the album Private Audition in 1982, no one remembers these albums. And they were just about to get dropped because they weren't putting out hits the way the record label wanted them to. So they had to kind of sell their soul. And Ann Wilson admits they sold their soul, but worked out well for him financially. But it always does chip a little way at that soul, doesn't it, when you do that? And she kind of looks back on that as bittersweet. It's Hearts, going all the way back to Magic Man. It's the Bake Man. What's going on? Thanks so much for hanging out tonight, man. Whatever you're doing, it's the weekend, man. Let's enjoy it. Got some great music to keep us company as we get through that weekend and the overnight tonight. The Doobies on the way, as well as the band and Queen coming up next.
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8: Here's your Thunder 103.9 forecast. Mainly clear sky overnight with lows around 59. Northerly winds around 5 miles an hour. Slight chance for showers. Saturday, daytime highs approaching 81. Sunshine mixed with clouds at times. I'm meteorologist Ray Miller. Currently 57.
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0: When that song came out back in 1975 off that album, A Night at the Opera, unfortunately for that song, it had to follow in the footsteps of Bohemian Rhapsody. And nobody wants to follow in those footsteps because that was such a huge, massive song and still is to this day. But You're My Best Friend still did well and still playing it today, obviously. It's Queen and You're My Best Friend. Also had the band and the Doobies back there with Blackwater. Got the Scorps coming up. Rhythm of Love, it's on the way next.
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5: Here's your Thunder 103.9 forecast. Mainly clear overnight with lows around 57. Winds out of the north around 5 miles an hour. Slight chance for showers. Saturday daytime highs approaching 81. Sunshine mixed with clouds at times. I'm meteorologist Ray Miller. Right now, it's 57 degrees.
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0: Every time I hear that song, it kind of takes me back to a Friday or Saturday night, you know, when I was like, what, 12, 13, 14 years old, something like that, watching Night Tracks on WTBS. They used to always have videos. It came on like, what, around 11 o'clock at night, would stay on until 5, 6 in the morning, something like that. But they would play that video all the freaking time, and rightfully so, because it actually was one of the very first videos to ever use computer graphics. And be reminded, we're talking like 1984 computer graphics, but it would go on to win all kinds of awards, including the MTV Video Music of the Year Award. And boy, it's just groundbreaking stuff from that Heartbeat City album. It's Cars and You Might Think. Also had the Scorpions back there on Rhythm of Love. The Bake Man got some great music on the way from Foreigner, Cold as Ice by request, coming up next.
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0: You know, originally when Bob Seger released those two songs, they were actually two separate songs on the Beautiful Loser album back in early 1975. Beautiful Loser led off the album, and then you'd flip it over, and the first song on side two was Traveling Man. But then when Bob Seger decided to do that Live Bullet album the next year in 1976, he would blend those two songs together, and all of a sudden he's like, why didn't I do that to begin with? Because it sounded so good, and radio stations were thrilled because they got two songs for the price of one, just as you did right there. Of course, awesome stuff going back to, as I said, 1976 and then Live Bullet. Bob Seger and the Silver Bullet Band, Traveling Man, and Beautiful Loser. Steely Dan had Reeling in the Years. I'm going to reel in some Ozzy. Of course, we are still reeling from the fact that the anniversary of Ozzy's passing was last Wednesday. Isn't that crazy? But we'll do up something off that very first solo album of his, off Blizzard of Oz. Mr. Crawley, going to kick things off next.
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6: This weather forecast is brought to you by the Crawfordsville Moose Lodge No. 6. Open Monday through Sunday at noon and open for lunch on Thursday and Friday with optional closing at 10. The Crawfordsville Moose Lodge No. 6 is a family center, social club, and charity organization. 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
10: Here's your Thunder 103.9 forecast. Mainly clear overnight with lows around 57. Winds out of the north around 5 miles an hour. Slight chance for showers. Saturday daytime highs approaching 81. Sunshine mixed with clouds at times. I'm meteorologist Ray Miller. Right now, it's 57 degrees.
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0: The man behind the harmonica on that song, of course, is John Sebastian, best known as the singer and songwriter for the TV theme song Welcome Back, Cotter, which is still, to this day, one of my absolute favorite TV theme songs. So many great TV theme songs, but that's definitely up there. John Sebastian, though, on harmonica. Other than that, there you go. It's The Doors, going back to the Morrison Hotel album, man. Good stuff there in 1970, man. It's hard to believe it's been that long. 56 years, geez. Roadhouse Blues, The Doors, Grand Funk Railroad, and Ozzy led that set off. Of course, the anniversary of his passing was last Wednesday, and so many people paying tribute to the Prince of Darkness. Just all of us are still kind of just in shock, man. It's hard to believe it's been a year that he has been gone, but Mr. Crawley led that set off. Got U2 coming up. And we'll take care of Fleetwood Mac coming up next.
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5: Here's your Thunder 103.9 forecast. Mainly clear overnight with lows around 57. Winds out of the north around 5 miles an hour. Slight chance for showers. Saturday, daytime highs approaching 81. Sunshine mixed with clouds at times. I'm meteorologist Ray Miller. Right now, it's 57 degrees.
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0: What's crazy is today, if you wanted that marching band sound, you know, you would just fire up a keyboard or even use AI for something like that. But in 1979, when they recorded that album, to get that marching band sound, they actually did get that 112-piece USC Trojan marching band to perform that in Dodger Stadium is where it was recorded. And, you know, in 1979, to have something like that, that was unheard of and really cool. Again, today, you just fire up your keyboard, tell AI to do it. It's crazy where we're at today. But going back to 1979, that Tusk album, a different sound for Fleetwood Mac. A lot of people were kind of shocked by that, but it worked out well for them. You too in there as well. And Where the Streets Have No Names. Got Van Halen from the Van Hagar years coming up next.
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Going back to 1986 from that Get Close album, it's Chrissie Hynde and the Pretenders and Don't Get Me Wrong. And going back 3 years prior to that, from the Let's Dance album, it's David Bowie and Modern Love.

0: That's The Who with Baba O'Reilly. Also had Molly Hatchet back there, one of the many, many bands still out there touring with absolutely no original members, kind of joining the ranks of Foreigner and Lynyrd Skynyrd, Thin Lizzy. I mean, there's a long list of them that are out there doing it. Molly Hatchet and one of them. Still hitting up all the biker festivals and stuff like that across the U.S., but really cool that they're still out there at least keeping that legend alive. John Galvin, who joined back in like 1984, and then Bobby Ingram, who joined like in 1987, the longest tenure members at least, but still awesome stuff going back to that 1979 album, the follow-up to their very first album, Flirting with Disaster, title track back there. It's Molly Hatchet. And it's the Bakeman. Thanks so much for hanging out tonight. Really appreciate whatever you're doing. We've got the soundtrack for it, man. And we'll keep you company with some Hendrix on the way. Neil Young. And speaking of, Lynyrd Skynyrd is on the way.
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6: Here's your Thunder 103.9 forecast. Mainly clear overnight with lows around 57. Northerly winds around 5 miles an hour. Slight chance for showers Saturday. High temperatures reach up to 81. Sunshine mixed with clouds at times. I'm meteorologist Ray Miller. Right now, it's 56 degrees.
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1: The Double Trouble Double Vision Tour just kicked off on Thursday, and of course going out with Foreigner, Six Gun Sally, and you know, a lot of people are going, there's no original members, and we've talked about that, but at least from what we can tell, Thursday night, and of course, I guess tonight, last night, whatever you want to call it, when it's this early in the morning on Saturday, it looks like people are having a good time, and that's the most important part, and that tour is going to continue all the way through the end of next month, and so really cool to see those guys out there, at least keeping the legend of those two bands alive, right? Lynyrd Skynyrd, going back to that Second Helping album, 1974, and Call Me the Breeze. Neil Young and Jimi Hendrix back there. Got some classic Zeppelin coming up and Poison on the way next.
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4: This weather forecast is brought to you by the Crawfordsville Moose Lodge No. 6. Open Monday through Sunday at noon and open for lunch on Thursday and Friday with optional closing at 10. The Crawfordsville Moose Lodge No. 6 is a family center, social club, and charity organization. 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
5: Here's your Thunder 103.9 forecast. Low level off around 56. Overnight under mainly clear skies. Winds out of the southeast around 5 miles an hour. Highs level off around 80. Saturday, cloudy skies with a few peaks of sun. I'm meteorologist Ray Miller. Currently 56.
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0: Bret Michaels posting that he had to have emergency surgery. He had been performing live, did about 3 shows in complete agony. I mean, he's a trooper. He was out there doing it, but he was in complete agony performing. And he admitted that he had been battling kidney stones, and he kept waiting for them to pass, and waited about 7 days. And if you've ever had kidney stones, you know that pain that he is going through. And eventually, he just finally had to give in, and he went to the hospital, and they did a procedure to remove those. But, of course, it was kind of like an outpatient surgery thing. But he is on the mend right now, and our best going out to Bret Michaels, man. Kidney stones, nobody has time for that, right? Of course, getting all set for the big tour. Hopefully, that's going to happen next year, that 41st anniversary tour of their first album. Look What the Cat Dragged In. Supposedly, we're going to get that. We'll wait and see. But going back to Open Up and Say Aw, 1988, and it's Poison, and Every Rose Has Its Thorn. Led Zeppelin had All of My Love. Cream, we'll find out what that right white room is all about coming up next.
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That's a guy who had to cut his concert short Thursday night because of what he said was a sinus infection. A lot of people are worried, though, because, of course, he has been battling those vocal cord issues, had vocal cord surgery. But we'll wait and see. We'll talk more about that coming up here in just a bit. Bon Jovi, it's Living on a Prayer. Here's Journey with Lights.

0: That's the band Bad Company and Moving On. Also had Blind Faith, Journey. Bon Jovi led that set off. And Living on a Prayer. And Thursday night, kind of scary for Bon Jovi fans across the U.S. because, you know, it's no secret that John Bon Jovi has had some very, very serious vocal cord issues, had vocal cord surgery. And he made his comeback and it was sounding great there for a while. But all of a sudden, Thursday night, he had to cut the concert short. They've been playing like 2.5 hours every night. And they had to cut the concert short. He said he was not going to be able to finish the show. And the reason being, at least the Bon Jovi is saying it's because of a sinus infection. And of course, a lot of red flags going up. People are hoping that it really is truly a sinus infection and it's not his vocal cords. So we'll wait and see what happens. And boy, just kind of scary. They've got quite a few shows lined up and we'll see how those will go. But our best going out to John Bon Jovi, and fingers crossed, it is just a sinus infection and nothing to do with those vocal cords. But a song that he would play, well, Thursday night, it was, a matter of fact, the very last song they played before he cut the concert short. Bon Jovi and Living on a Prayer. It is the Bake Man getting you through the overnight tonight. Thanks so much for spending it with us. Foreigner is coming up. Also, the Beatles and AC/DC next.
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1: Here's your Thunder 103.9 forecast. Low level off around 56. Overnight under mainly clear skies. Winds out of the southeast around 5 miles an hour. Highs level off around 80. Saturday, cloudy skies with a few peaks of sun. I'm meteorologist Ray Miller. Currently, it's 55 degrees.
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You know, Mick Jagger of the Rolling Stones just recently did an article talking about how nothing good happens as you get older. And just getting older is not fun. There's nothing good about it. It sucks. Kind of just a grumpy old man, you know, yelling at the sky. Be reminded, Mick Jagger is 82 years old, okay? So, I mean, he's got a little, you know, room to talk and obviously experience to talk about getting old. Brian Johnson of AC/DC followed that article up with a whole thing going, you know what? I am enjoying getting old. There's nothing really bad about getting older. He said, honestly, he's enjoying it mostly because, you know, he just

0: doesn't care anymore, which, you know, depending on how old you are, you kind of get that attitude the older you get, right? But Brian Johnson was just kind of making fun of Mick Jagger, going, no, seriously, man, life's not that bad. And he really is enjoying being out there. He sounds good. If you've heard any of the Power Up Tour that is going on right now, they're going to be out on the road until the end of September. They actually sound really good. He's doing about a 21-song set every night. And, of course, that song, one of them right there every night that they perform live. It's AC/DC and You Shook Me All Night Long, the Beatles and Foreigner kicking that set off in Double Vision. Got Kansas and Point of No Return coming up next. Good morning.
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3: Here's your Thunder 103.9 forecast. Lows level off around 55 overnight under mainly clear skies. Southeast winds around 5 miles an hour. Highs level off around 80. Saturday, cloudy skies with a few peaks of sun. I'm meteorologist Ray Miller. Currently, it's 55 degrees.
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I woke last night to the sound of thunder. How far off, I sat and wondered. Started humming a song from 1962. Ain't it funny how the night moves when you just don't seem to have as much to lose. Strange how the night moves.

0: as a guy who seems to be enjoying his retirement, though he is not up on stage performing live or, you know, writing new music, he's still involved with his own music. He's kind of going through all those old tapes, going through the old Bob Seger archives and finding all this stuff that we've never heard before and re-releasing it just recently. He announced the 20th anniversary, the expanded reissue of that 2006 album he put out called Face the Promise, if you remember that album. So look for that out there. But yeah. Going back to Night Moves, 1976, man. Classic Seger. Title track there. Kansas at Point of No Return. Got Black Sabbath and Iron Man coming up next. Good morning.
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That's Stevie Ray Vaughan and Cold Shot, the Baked Man on the Overnight Tonight. You know this song right here. Tone Loc would sample the introduction to this song, that drum line of Alex Van Halen's, for his song Wild Thing he would release back in 1988. Of course, it turned out to be a huge hit for Tone Loc and a big hit for Van Halen back in 1978. Here's Jamie's Crying.

0: That's the Doobie Brothers and Rockin' Down the Highway. Exactly what we're doing here on the Overnight Tonight. Also, Cheap Trick and Van Halen back there with Jamie's Crying from Van Halen 1. Of course, David Lee Roth. And just announced on Thursday, David Lee Roth canceling the rest of his dates on his tour. You know, he's been doing this whole spring and summer tour and had some dates left. And just abruptly, out of nowhere, canceling all those. Kept like one or two, but for the most part, the rest of the tour is off. All signs right now kind of posting to poor ticket sales, empty seats, and all the venues he's going to, which is really unfortunate for Diamond Dave. But that said, you know, Sammy Hagar, of course, replaced David Lee Roth, you know, in Van Halen back in 1986. Really cool, Sammy Hagar posting a video late Thursday night. He's kind of, you know, kicking back, sipping a cocktail, and said that he had just heard from Michael Anthony, and I'll just read what he said verbatim. He says, "Honestly, Mike and I love the fact that you've been out doing it, supporting the greatest band in the world that we were both a part of." And then supposedly, to top it off, Hagar then officially invited Diamond Dave to perform at a special guest for some of the upcoming shows that they're doing in Las Vegas. So how cool is that, you know? Extending that olive branch, and really cool. Hopefully, David Lee Roth accepts that. That would be really freaking awesome. But right now, no word exactly on Diamond Dave and his thoughts about that. But all fingers crossed on that. But yeah, Van Halen back there, and Jamie's Crying. It is the Bakeman hanging out on the Overnight, rolling into the morning hours. Got some Doors on the way, and more of your favorites coming up. Good morning.
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10: This weather forecast is brought to you by the Crawfordsville Moose Lodge No. 6. Open Monday through Sunday at noon and open for lunch on Thursday and Friday with optional closing at 10. The Crawfordsville Moose Lodge No. 6 is a family center, social club, and charity organization. 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
11: Here's your Thunder 103.9 forecast. Lows level off around 55, overnight under mainly clear skies, southeast winds around 5 miles an hour. Highs level off around 80, Saturday cloudy skies with a few peaks of sun. I'm meteorologist Ray Miller, currently 56.
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When that song first came out, back in 1979, everyone called it Blackfoot's answer to Lynyrd Skynyrd's Freebird. And though it never was as popular as Lynyrd Skynyrd's Freebird, it definitely had that

0: feel, definitely had that sound, and definitely is classic Southern rock there. And unfortunately for Ricky Medlock, I remember growing up and always seeing that Blackfoot album, Strikes. You know, it had that cobra on the front cover. I remember always seeing that in the discount bin at, like, you know, all the record stores and stuff. It had the big, you know, slash, the cut in it, you know, so they could sell it for a few bucks or whatever. But it was something I never picked up and always wanted to. And now I really wish I would have, you know, because it would have been awesome to kind of grow up with that album. Unfortunately, it was something I later picked up when I became like 15, 16 years old. But it would have been awesome to get when I was like 12, you know. But yeah, Blackfoot going back to 1979. Classic stuff there. And Highway Song. Also had the Doors in there and Break On Through. We're going to break on through to some Billy Squire and Errol Smith coming up next. Good morning.
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4: Here's your Thunder 103.9 forecast. Lows level off around 55 overnight under mainly clear skies. Southeast winds around 5 miles an hour. Highs level off around 80. Saturday, cloudy skies with a few peaks of sun. I'm meteorologist Ray Miller. Currently 56.
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0: I remember Steven Tyler once saying on that very first Aerosmith album, if you go back and listen to that very first Aerosmith album that came out back in 1973, Steven Tyler said that his voice sounded completely different, and it's because he was absolutely petrified to sing in his own voice. He said he thought his real voice sounded like a Muppet. His words, not mine, but he sounded like a Muppet, he thought so. And so he sang in this like almost kind of bluesy, gruff kind of voice if you listen to that entire album. But he said the only song on that album that he actually sang in his real voice was that one right there. And what do you know, it turned out to be one of their biggest hits. Of course, it wasn't a very big hit when it first came out in 1973. It later became a hit after they re-released it. But still, good stuff there. It's Aerosmith. And Dream On. Also had Billy Squire and Everybody Wants You. Everybody wants you to stick around. Got The Who coming up. U2 and Eagles on the way next.
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Those guys currently right now out with Extreme and Tesla. It's the return of the Carnival Sins Tour, and it's going to continue all the way through the end of September. It's Motley Crue and Kickstart My Heart, the Bakeman. What's going on? Thanks so much for hanging out this morning. More of your favorites coming up. Got Blue Oyster Cult on deck and Godzilla. Here's Queen. Keep Yourself Alive.

0: That's David Bowie and Space Oddity. Also had Blue Oyster Cult back there. Pretty cool that Buck Dharma and Eric Bloom still out there and doing some dates as Blue Oyster Cults. They're going to continue doing dates all the way until October. They'll take October off and then start doing some more shows into November and December, man. Those guys are not giving up. Love it, man. Going back to that Spectres album, 1977. What a way to lead that off, too, man. Godzilla. Classic Blue Oyster Cult, Queen in there as well, and Keep Yourself Alive. We'll do that, and we'll do it well with some ZZ Top on the way, Deep Purple and Tom Petty. Heck of a set coming up next. Good morning.
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5: Here's your Thunder 103.9 forecast. Cloudy skies with a few peaks of sun today, with daytime highs approaching 80. Winds out of the south, 5 to 10 miles an hour. Lows dip down to about 67. Tonight, partly cloudy skies. I'm meteorologist Ray Miller. Currently 57.
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0: That's Tom Petty and Running Down a Dream. Deep Purple in that set as well. One of my favorites from those guys, My Woman from Tokyo. It was a song that they had written having never been to Japan. I mean, here they are. They've never been there, and yet they're singing about women from Japan. And you're going, wait a second. They did that album Made in Japan. Well, they knew that they were going to do that tour back in August of 72. So in July of 72, they wanted to play a song specifically for their Japanese audiences. So they wrote the song My Woman from Tokyo right before that tour. And unfortunately, Ian Gillan and Ritchie Blackmore, those guys were absolutely hating each other. And eventually Ian would leave the group. But they hated each other so much, and there was so much hatred over that song in that time period, they never even performed that song live when they went over to Tokyo and did those shows. So it wasn't until they reformed back in 1984 and did the Perfect Strangers tour that they would actually perform that song live. But yeah, kind of crazy, huh? Your little history lesson for the morning. It's kind of crazy. But Deep Purple and My Woman from Tokyo, and ZZ Top in there as well, and Chief Sunglasses. Full of useless knowledge, man. I am. Love it, though. Got a Rush on the way. We'll take care of Flyby Nights. It is coming up next. Good morning.
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7: This weather forecast is brought to you by the Crawfordsville Moose Lodge No. 6. Open Monday through Sunday at noon and open for lunch on Thursday and Friday with optional closing at 10. The Crawfordsville Moose Lodge No. 6 is a family center, social club, and charity organization. 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
8: Here's your Thunder 103.9 forecast. Cloudy skies with a few peaks of sun today, with daytime highs approaching 78. Winds out of the south, 5 to 10 miles an hour. Lows level off around 67 and foggy tonight, partly cloudy skies. I'm meteorologist Ray Miller. Currently, it's 57 degrees.
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0: to me.
1: It's no secret Billy Joel's been battling that condition where he has fluid building up to where it affects his balance, his vision, his hearing and everything. And as a result, he's not really been performing live and doing any performances of anything of any nature. But he actually back in January showed up, as cool as this is, he showed up at a Billy Joel tribute band concert. And here's this tribute band, you know, singing Billy Joel songs. And he walks out on stage and does a couple songs. We Didn't Start the Fire and Big Shot. I mean, how cool is that? Other than that, he has been laying very, very low. Been spotted occasionally with his family on a boat somewhere, you know, or at some family outings. He's went to a few school and community events for his younger daughters and everything like that. So pretty cool that he's at least trying to be the best dad that he could possibly be. And we're being the best fans that we can be and very patient. And going back to that 1980 album, Glass Houses, it's Billy Joel, and it's still rock and roll to me. Rush had that set as well, and Fly By Night. We'll fly right into some AC/DC. Back in Black coming up next. Good morning.
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0: Saturday night special, Leonard Skinner. That is for Troy, who says, I'm ready for a Saturday night. What are we celebrating today? Well, it's National Cousins Day. Hey, it's Michael John. Reach out to one of your cousins you haven't talked to in a while. Phone call, text, you know, FaceTime and say, what's up, cuz? Yeah, reach out to a cousin. It's also National Tequila Day, one of my favorite days of the year. I love me good quality tequila, and I just sip on it. That's all I do is sip on it. I don't do the shots anymore. I don't do the margaritas. And be careful with all that sugar you're adding to it. That's what actually gives you the hangover, all that sugar the next day. And of course, please tequila responsibly on this Saturday, and make sure you're drinking some water with all the adult beverages. Stay hydrated. We also got another thing we're celebrating that you could probably do every day, and you might just do that. What am I talking about? That's next.
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13: Here's your Thunder 103.9 forecast. Cloudy skies with a few peaks of sun today, with daytime highs approaching 78. Winds out of the south, 5 to 10 miles an hour. Lows level off around 67 and foggy tonight, partly cloudy skies. I'm meteorologist Ray Miller. Currently 56.
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0: Van Halen getting us going on this Saturday. So we said we're celebrating a lot today. It's National Cousins Day, National Tequila Day. And remember, never drink and drive. Be safe tonight. In fact, why don't you be the hero for your cousins, your family, and friends? You be the designated driver tonight. Also, it's National Drive-Through Day. So if you're the designated driver, you go to your favorite drive-through. Now, that could be celebrated any day. National Drive-Through Day. Do you go through the drive-through a lot? You know you do when they know you by name, when they know your order. Yeah, you know you go to the drive-thru a lot. Oh, hey, Michael John. Oh, you're getting number two upsized? Yeah, uh-huh. They know me by name sometimes. How about you at the drive-thru?
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5: Here's your Thunder 103.9 forecast. Cloudy skies expected today with daytime highs approaching 78. Winds out of the south, 5 to 10 miles an hour. Lows dip down to about 67. With fog in spots tonight, partly cloudy skies. I'm meteorologist Ray Miller. Currently, it's 58 degrees.
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0: Genesis for Rhonda, who was recently divorced, and she said, you know what? I'm getting a better night's sleep. No more snoring, no more stealing the covers, no more tossing and turning. I'm single and enjoying my sleep. Rhonda, thanks for listening on the job, and you have a great Saturday.
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What do you love to do in the car? And how did it help all our ears? That's next.

0: Sunset Grill, Don Henley. Hey, it's Michael John. He loved to write his song ideas and lyrics while sitting inside the car. Yeah, that's when he was most creative, sitting inside a car. Don Henley helped all our ears because he loved to do it in the car. Yeah, that's where he got his creative juices flowing. How about you? Do you like work out of your car? Do you think better in your car? What do you do best in your car, truck, or SUV?
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14: This weather forecast is brought to you by the Crawfordsville Moose Lodge No. 6. Open Monday through Sunday at noon and open for lunch on Thursday and Friday with optional closing at 10. The Crawfordsville Moose Lodge No. 6 is a family center, social club, and charity organization. 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
15: Here's your Thunder 103.9 forecast. Cloudy skies expected today with daytime highs approaching 78. Winds out of the south, 5 to 10 miles an hour. Lows dip down to about 67. With fog in spots tonight, partly cloudy skies. I'm meteorologist Ray Miller. Currently, it's 58 degrees.
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0: I mean, I love the movie Wedding Singer, Adam Sandler. I'd love him to be my wedding singer. How about you? But we played Don Henley a few minutes ago. And how about in 1995 when he got married to Sharon? How about his wedding guest performers who wound up doing some singing for him? Bruce Springsteen, Sting, Billy Joel, and Tony Bennett? Now that is a lineup of wedding singers for sure. Who would you want singing at your wedding?
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8: Here's your Thunder 103.9 forecast. Cloudy skies expected today with daytime highs approaching 78. Winds out of the south, 5 to 10 miles an hour. Lows dip down to about 67. With fog in spots tonight, partly cloudy skies. I'm meteorologist Ray Miller. Currently 60.
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0: Queen for Craig, who just got back from vacation. He goes, wow, you ever see people take a nap in the airport waiting for flights? This guy took the cake. He was in a hammock. He had it tied up between two poles, and he's just lounging in there. Others were envious and jealous. They wanted to be in his hammock. Craig's like, I never see that in an airport. I got to be honest with you, Craig. I never have either. I guess there's no rules about hammocks in airports. That's interesting. I got to investigate. And makes me feel like I should get a portable one. Take it if I'm going to do some traveling.
1: Someone had a birthday.
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You ever get so hot, you're like, oh, I just want to go sit in the fridge? Well, it's possible and might be coming soon to the marketplace for you to buy. I got all the details about that next.

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17: Here's your Thunder 103.9 forecast. Slight chance of rain showers today, otherwise overcast. Highs around 78. Southerly winds, 5 to 10 miles an hour. Partly cloudy skies with fog in spots. Tonight, lows dip down to about 67. I'm meteorologist Ray Miller. Currently, 60.
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0: Hey, it's Michael John, the Doobie Brothers, China Grove there for Alex. He says, those guys are always so much fun to watch on stage. Yeah, they also used to like to pull off some pranks, too. They're always having a good time, the Doobie Brothers. During the 1991 tour with Joe Walsh, the band engaged in a silly string prank war. While Joe Walsh was doing a drum solo, they just blanketed the entire stage with silly string. The Doobie Brothers having fun. I haven't used silly string in so long. How about you? But I have had family members and coworkers jump out and surprise me and squirt me down like on my birthday with silly string. When's the last time you surprised someone with silly string?
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5: Here's your Thunder 103.9 forecast. Highs level off around 78 today under mainly cloudy skies with a slight chance for showers. South winds, 5 to 10 miles an hour. Partly cloudy skies with fog in spots tonight. Lows level off around 67. I'm meteorologist Ray Miller. Right now, 61.
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0: Hey, it's Michael John. You know I love movies. Went and saw Toy Story 5 a couple weeks ago with my wife, and it was our first date 27 years ago, Toy Story 2. So love the Toy Story movies, and there's some great life lessons in there and adult humor. Love it. And big thanks to Toy Story 5 for doing good things. My good vibe story of the day, Disney has gifted more than 18,000 Toy Story 5 toys and 34,000 character-inspired hospital gowns to 6 children around the world. They also have exclusive screenings of the movie at 400 hospitals. So, way to go, Disney, stepping up. Toy Story 5, spreading the good vibes for the kids at the hospital.
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0: 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Are we reaching?
1: Hey, it's Michael John, and a happy Saturday to you. 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
15: Here's your Thunder 103.9 forecast. Highs level off around 78 today under mainly cloudy skies with a slight chance for showers. South winds, 5 to 10 miles an hour. Partly cloudy skies with fog in spots tonight. Lows level off around 67. I'm meteorologist Ray Miller. Right now, 61.
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It whispers no, this will be the last. 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

0: Hey, it's Michael John. When you win something big, you get that ring, right? You win the big game, you're the champions, you get the ring. That's what usually happens in sports, right? Well, sometimes you get gifted other things. Like two players on Spain's World Cup team were gifted their weight in tomatoes as part of a hometown tradition. Huh. 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Is it coming? Or just the tomatoes? Would you be happy with your weight in tomatoes?
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5: Here's your Thunder 103.9 forecast. Highs level off around 78 today under mainly cloudy skies with a slight chance for showers. South winds, 5 to 10 miles an hour. Partly cloudy skies with fog in spots tonight. Lows level off around 67. I'm meteorologist Ray Miller. Currently 62.
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0: AC/DC for Frank, who just got back from London. He said, oh, I had a great time there. Threw down some pints, hung out at the local places, had a blast. And I love doing crossword puzzles, so I went to get a pencil, and I noticed they don't have erasers in London. In London, British like to buy erasers separate. The pencils don't have erasers. And he goes, it was funny because the erasers are called, when they're standalone, rubbers. So I was caught off guard when I was like, yeah, a pencil. Oh, where's the eraser? Oh, you want a rubber with it? Yeah, that's what the erasers are called in Great Britain.
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0: Two new albums from Fleetwood Mac members should be coming out at some point soon. We keep hearing about them. No release dates yet for Mick Fleetwood's solo album that features Lindsey Buckingham. And Lindsey Buckingham also working on a new solo album. The Rolling Stones are on the way.
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7: This weather forecast is brought to you by the Crawfordsville Moose Lodge No. 6. Open Monday through Sunday at noon and open for lunch on Thursday and Friday with optional closing at 10. The Crawfordsville Moose Lodge No. 6 is a family center, social club, and charity organization. 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
17: Here's your Thunder 103.9 forecast. Highs level off around 78 today under mainly cloudy skies with a slight chance for showers. South winds 5 to 10 miles an hour. Partly cloudy skies with fog in spots tonight. Lows level off around 67. I'm meteorologist Ray Miller. Right now, 64.
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0: doors and light my fire. Does it seem like the entire earth is on fire this year? Those Canadian wildfires are out of control, blanketing a lot of the U.S. with smoke. I mean, we've got plenty of wildfires here in the U.S. too. It has been a very dry year in some areas. Got Stevie Ray Vaughan on the way.
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9: Here's your Thunder 103.9 forecast. Highs level off around 70.

0: Today, under mainly cloudy skies, with a slight chance for showers. South winds, 5 to 10 miles an hour. Partly cloudy skies, with fog in spots tonight. Lows level off around 67. I'm meteorologist Ray Miller. Right now, 64.
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0: Paul Rogers of Bad Company posted a picture of himself on social media this week in the studio and captioned it, "Working on a project for a friend." He did not say who or what he's working on, but he is apparently healthy enough to be back in the studio these days, so that's good news. Got Boston and ZZ Top on the way.
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0: This past Wednesday was Ozzy Day in Birmingham, England, marking the one-year anniversary of Ozzy's passing. Tony Iommi and Jack Osborne and a lot of other Ozzy fans and friends posted tributes to him online this week. Got Van Halen coming up.
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15: Here's your Thunder 103.9 forecast. Highs level off around 78 today under mainly cloudy skies with a slight chance for showers. South winds, 5 to 10 miles an hour. Partly cloudy skies with fog in spots tonight. Lows level off around 67. I'm meteorologist Ray Miller. Currently, it's 65 degrees.
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17: 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Better look out now, though. Dave's got something for you. 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

0: Yesterday was the 49th anniversary of Led Zeppelin unknowingly playing their final show ever in North America at the Oakland Coliseum in Oakland, California. Pink Floyd is coming up.
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9: This weather forecast is brought to you by the Crawfordsville Moose Lodge No. 6. Open Monday through Sunday at noon and open for lunch on Thursday and Friday with optional closing at 10. The Crawfordsville Moose Lodge No. 6 is a family center, social club, and charity organization. 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
10: Here's your Thunder 103.9 forecast. Highs level off around 78 today under mainly cloudy skies with a slight chance for showers. South winds, 5 to 10 miles an hour. Partly cloudy skies with fog in spots tonight. Lows level off around 67. I'm meteorologist Ray Miller. Currently, it's 65 degrees.
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0: Motley Crue and the Return of the Carnival of Sins Tour makes a stop in Bangor, Maine tonight. The Return of the Carnival of Sins Tour. I'm sorry, that's a bad New England accent. I'm ashamed because both of my parents are from Boston. You would think I'd have a better New England accent, wouldn't you? Got Bob Seger on the way.
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0: Journey. Also heard from the Outfield and Bon Scott and AC/DC Dirty Deeds. On this day in 1980, AC/DC released their first album without Bon Scott, Back in Black, featuring Brian Johnson as their new lead singer. Got Queen coming up next.
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4: Here's your Thunder 103.9 forecast. Cloudy skies this afternoon with a slight chance for isolated rain showers. High temperatures reach up to 74. Southwest winds 5 to 10 miles an hour. Partly cloudy with fog tonight. Chance for scattered showers, 67. I'm meteorologist Ray Miller. Currently, it's 64 degrees.
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0: While Aerosmith has no plans to do anything anytime soon, Joe Perry is heading out on a tour next month with Alice Cooper and Johnny Depp and their band, the Hollywood Vampires. They kick off a tour of Europe in August.
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5: Here's your Thunder 103.9 forecast. Cloudy skies this afternoon with a slight chance for isolated rain showers. High temperatures reach up to 74. Southwest winds 5 to 10 miles an hour. Partly cloudy with fog tonight. Chance for scattered showers, 67. I'm meteorologist Ray Miller. Currently, it's 64 degrees.
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0: Skynyrd, who are in Charlotte, North Carolina tonight with Foreigner on the second of 19 shows they're playing together this summer. Got the Rolling Stones on the way.
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So some good news this week. Paul Rogers of Bad Company posted a picture of himself on social media in the studio. He said he was working on something for a friend. Did not say who the friend was or what he was working on, but he is healthy enough to be back in a studio, which is good.

0: Jackson Browne, The Loadout and Stay, which is how he always closed out every concert. He recorded that live version in 1977 at Meriwether Post Pavilion outside of Washington, D.C. My hometown amphitheater. Saw a lot of shows there when I was growing up. Tom Petty is on the way next.
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1: This weather forecast is brought to you by the Crawfordsville Moose Lodge No. 6. 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The Crawfordsville Moose Lodge No. 6 is a family center, social club, and charity organization. 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
2: Here's your Thunder 103.9 forecast. Cloudy skies this afternoon with a slight chance for isolated rain showers. High temperatures reach up to 74. Southwest winds 5 to 10 miles an hour. Partly cloudy with fog tonight. Chance for scattered showers 67. I'm meteorologist Ray Miller. Currently it's 67 degrees.
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0: The Eagles back at the Sphere in Vegas this fall, and they have added shows in December. And I have mentioned it before, I would not be surprised if they continue adding shows long into 2027. The band that started it all at the Sphere, U2, is on the way.
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1: Here's your Thunder 103.9 forecast. Cloudy skies this afternoon with a slight chance for isolated rain showers. High temperatures reach up to 74. Southwest winds 5 to 10 miles an hour. Partly cloudy with fog tonight. Chance for scattered showers 67. I'm meteorologist Ray Miller. Currently, it's 67 degrees.
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0: This past Wednesday was Aussie Day in Birmingham, England. And let's be honest, it was pretty much Aussie Day all around the world, marking the one-year anniversary of his passing. I think July 22nd should be Aussie Day every year worldwide. Who do I call about that? Where do I send the petition to make that happen?
1: Someone had a birthday.
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0: Boston and Alice Cooper before that, who kicks off a new tour of Europe next month with his side band, the Hollywood Vampires, featuring Joe Perry of Aerosmith and actor Johnny Depp. Pink Floyd is next.
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15: Here's your Thunder 103.9 forecast. Cloudy skies this afternoon with a slight chance for isolated rain showers. High temperatures reach up to 74. Southwest winds 5 to 10 miles an hour. Partly cloudy with fog tonight. Chance for scattered showers, 67. I'm meteorologist Ray Miller. Currently, it's 68 degrees.
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3: This weather forecast is brought to you by the Crawfordsville Moose Lodge No. 6. Open Monday through Sunday at noon and open for lunch on Thursday and Friday with optional closing at 10. The Crawfordsville Moose Lodge No. 6 is a family center, social club, and charity organization. 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
11: Here's your Thunder 103.9 forecast. Cloudy skies this afternoon with a slight chance for isolated rain showers. High temperatures reach up to 74. Southwest winds 5 to 10 miles an hour. Partly cloudy with fog tonight. Chance for scattered showers 67. I'm meteorologist Ray Miller. Currently it's 68 degrees.
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0: Talking Heads. That'll do it for me. I am Dave, getting ready to head out. Enjoy the rest of your weekend. See you back here soon. Got the Beatles and the Who on the way before I get out of here.
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Monster Jam from the Edgar Winter Group, Frankenstein. Isaac Allen here, talking celebrity birthdays for July 25th in a bit. First, the Stones.

0: It's the Dan, Steely Dan, Hey 19, finishing up another one. Isaac Allen in the office. How the heck are you? How's your Saturday treating you so far? Back to The Rock in just a second. First, let's take a look at some celebrity birthdays for July 25th. Birthdays today include the late Estelle Getty, Bay Arthur's mom Sophia from The Golden Girls, and Sylvester Stallone's mom in Stop or My Mom Will Shoot. Other birthdays include Iman, David Bowie's widow, 71 years old today, and Matt LeBlanc, Joey from Friends, is 59. If today is yours, well, happy birthday from all of us here at the station. More rock coming up with Bowie later, and Styx next.
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7: Here's your Thunder 103.9 forecast. Slight chance for isolated rain showers this afternoon. Otherwise, mainly cloudy skies expected. Highs level off around 72. Southwest winds, 5 to 10 miles an hour. Overcast again tonight, 67. I'm meteorologist Ray Miller. Currently, 68.
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0: for what could be that final pass down that 5/8 of a mile front straightaway to the yard of bricks. We've seen it in the past, especially here in the O'Reilly Auto Parts Series. Just a couple of years ago, Riley Herbst made the daring move to get his first win here at the Brickyard. We've seen it just back in May in the Indianapolis 500, where Felix Rosenquist set up his final move to take the checkered flag in the 500. What will happen today? Well, we're just a few hours away from finding out what's going to happen here, but this view also special. Just about eight rows down and about two sections to my right from Stan Jay here is where I watched my first Indianapolis 500 back in the year 2002, and excited to be back here on the IMS Radio Network. After they'll scream by me, it's back all the way in the race, the Yard of Bricks, and the voices calling today's action, Nick Yeoman and Brad Gilley.
1: Appreciate that, Chris Wilner. Certainly the four of you going to have a good day here at the Indianapolis Motor Speedway. The field making their way down pit lane to check those pit road speeds. 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Rich Nye, we'll start with you. Who do you think is going to victory lane today?
2: All right. 10 races previously on the big oval for the O'Reilly Auto Parts Series, and 8 winners from the top 3, 4 from the pole. So it just makes sense to me to go with our pole sitter. I'll take Sheldon Creed to take the 00 to victory lane today.
1: Jason Toy, what direction are you going here at Indianapolis?
3: Well, one of the things about it is being a veteran and knowing how to save the race car for later in races. Justin Allgaier, he'd done that before. He picked up the victory almost 10 years ago in 2018. Justin Allgaier starts a little bit towards the back or towards mid-pack, but definitely the experience can pay off for him to get to the front.
1: Brett McMillan, you've seen a lot of races here at Indianapolis. What's your pick?
4: Well, Junior Motorsports has been dominant this year throughout the season in this series. Jason Toy picked one of the Junior Motorsports cars. I'm going to go with another one, which won here a year ago. This time, different driver. Chase Elliott goes to victory lane.
5: And as we watch Chase Elliott drop to the back of the pack after making adjustments, he's going to have a long way to go. Tomorrow, he'll be driving the Ream number 20 Toyota Camry XSE in the NASCAR Cup Series. Today, he joins us for the Pennzoil 250. We want to welcome in Christopher Bell, and we're about to go green here in about half a lap. Christopher, the anticipation has to be high for this 38-car field.
6: Absolutely. And I just want to say thank you guys for having me. It's going to be a great race today at Indianapolis. It's going to be a lot of fun to watch those guys that didn't qualify that well, like the RCR cars, Austin Hill, Jesse Love. They're way back in the pack. It'll be interesting to see if they have a little bit more downforce in those cars.
5: Yeah, it will be for sure. All right, Nick Yeoman, it looks like we've got a big race coming up here today at Indianapolis Motor Speedway as the Chevrolet Corvette Pace car hits pit road. We are about to cross the Yard of Bricks under the green flag.
1: No doubt about it. 38 cars here in the Pennzoil 250. To the outside, it is Carson Quapple. To the inside, it is Sheldon Creed. They roar into the restart zone. The green flag waves, and we are racing at the Indianapolis Motor Speedway in the Pennzoil 250.
7: And usually not much is sorted out by the time they clear turn number one. And to that point, Creed and Cropple going side by side, along with Sam Mayer and Jeremy Clements. They want to clear the South Shore chute.
4: Field still side by side as they get up to speed as they enter turn number two. Sheldon Creed creeps out to about a half car length advantage over Carson Cropple. Then it's Sam Mayer in that third position. They're three wide further back, but Sheldon Creed with the lead halfway down the back straightaway.
8: It felt like everybody was going to go side by side off of turn number two, but now action is picking up, but you got to go about 12 deep before you get to it.
7: Leader is Sheldon Creed.
0: The two Haas factory Ford Mustangs are out to the early advantage as the first battle in the top five is going to be between Brandon Jones, now peeking a nose off four to the inside of Carson Quapple.
5: Carson Quapple, your outside pole sitter, is dropping back since the start of the green flag. That fight for the fifth place spot goes right now. You got Brandon Jones in there. In fact, a three-car battle with Taylor Gray joining in.
7: And up front, it looked like Sam Mayer was going to take a peek underneath the leader into turn number one. Front three sorted out, but that battle for fourth is still side by side.
4: Sheldon Creed with the lead. Sam Mayer running in that second position. Then it's the third place running of Jeremy Clements. That battle is for that fourth position. Side by side, it's still Brandon Jones and the Carson Quapple machine. They're halfway down the back straightaway.
8: And that's how they're going to stay as they work their way into turn number three. Now sort themselves out just a little bit. Front three separated, evenly spaced into turn number four.
0: Three Chevys followed by now a Toyota who moves up to fourth. That's Brandon Jones who completes the pass. pass on his Joe Gibbs teammate of Taylor Gray. Leaders off of turn number four, then a solid 10 to 12 car lengths back to Brandon Jones and Taylor Gray in the top five.
1: Got a good battle exiting turn number four as Ross Chastain sees William Sawalich peek to his inside. Right behind them, Corey Days thinking about making it three wide at the Yard of Bricks as they head to turn one.
7: He does at the entrance to turn number one, and he's going to try to go two for one, but Ross Chastain comes strongly back to the high side up at turn number one.
4: That's a battle of that ninth position further back. Everybody else is single file. We'll pick up that battle as they exit turn number two. It's Ross Chastain right there. Corey Day is tucked in behind him as they work it too wide now as they make their way down the back straightaway.
8: But again, by the time they get to turn number three, things start to sort themselves out just a little bit. Again, single file now, 1 through 12 into turn number four.
0: Into the north end of the racetrack, now in the northwest vista in turn number four. Sheldon Creed continues to pace the field. Everyone single file is Justin Allgaier, who started 13th, now makes a move on Corey Day for position. Here comes Austin Hill as well.
5: Justin Allgaier was able to take away that position from Corey Day. Jeb Burton is now wanting to join this fight as this group crosses the Yard of Bricks.
7: The front three starting to check out a little bit. If things start to get interesting behind Brandon Jones, as Taylor Green trying to track him down. He wants that fourth position into turn number two.
4: Brandon Jones about two car lengths ahead of Taylor Gray, but Taylor Gray has his mirrors full. Now, Carson Quaffle trying to close in and make that pass. Taylor Gray able to hold him off by a half a car length.
8: And again, he's holding him off as they work their way now up into turn number three. Justin Allgaier, another that has been on the move. No surprise, he knows his way around this speedway, Chris.
0: He certainly does, and he would love to add another Brickyard win to his resume as that Brant Chevrolet continues to run down William Wallach. That battle for fourth easing up a little bit, but now Carson Quaple starting to charge at Taylor Gray.
1: Carson Quaple right in the tire tracks of Taylor Gray as they roar across the Yard of Bricks. They're separated by just about a car length. Another two behind Brandon Jones back in the one.
7: Well, back a little bit at the start of the race did Carson Quaple, but he's trying to come storming back. He thought about going underneath Gray, but he's fired the door at the apex of turn one.
4: Meanwhile, Sheldon Creed has checked out eight car lengths over Sam Mayer. Then it's Jeremy Clements, Brandon Jones, but that battle for that fifth position ensues. It's Taylor Gray still holding off Justin Allgaier. Allgaier all around that rear deck lane.
8: Allgaier started to fall back in line just a little bit. Sheldon Creed, the leader. He's got about a seven-car length advantage, roaring his way into turn number four.
0: Into turn number four come the leaders. You got to look a little bit farther back to that battle again with the top five. Carson Quaple, who's trying to get after it with Taylor Gray, is going to dip a little bit of a headlight lower this time off of four, trying to get a run down the main straightaway.
5: Carson Quaple started this race on the outside pole. He is currently running in the sixth spot. Let's check in with Napa Auto Parts pit reporter Brett McMillan to find out why.
9: Brad, he said that he just could not clear the guys to get down into the lane he wanted to get into. That's why he dropped back.
5: Thank you very much, Brett McMillan. Christopher Bell joining us up here in the booth. And we saw that at the initial start of the race, and this is a very challenging track. There is room to race on one hand, Christopher, but it also seems like you want to find just that sweet spot to be able to get through.
6: Absolutely. We saw everybody fighting for the bottom of the racetrack, and the one really paid the price of starting on that front row outside. But one thing I'm seeing is that those HFT cars with Creed and Mayer, they're able to separate themselves from the field right now. It looks like they're looking really good.
1: Yeah, I mean, ultimately, great start for that organization, right? Drop the green flag, get in line, check out, open up a gap. I mean, right now, Christopher, as they run, Creed and Mayer have a two-second lead. So this is playing out, I would assume, exactly how that team would like.
6: And correct me if I'm wrong, but I believe the 51 is an affiliate to the HFT group as well.
5: He is, yeah. In fact, over there at Haas Factory Teams, you've got not only Jeremy Clements Racing that are an affiliate team, but also RSS with Ryan Sieg and Kyle Sieg. They've really done a great job to build up something nice there. Let's pick up the action on the racetrack. Carson Quaffle still trying to work his way back up. He's right on the rear deck lid of Taylor Gray as they exit turn number two.
8: And they work their way into turn number three. But again, by the time they get here, oftentimes things have settled out just a little bit. Seems as though that lower groove is the preferred line going into it, and therefore everybody kind of gets single file, Chris, by the time they get between three and four.
0: They do, Jake, and also they'll have a little bit of a headwind off at turn number four, so Taylor Gray trying to block some of that air off of the front nose of Carson Quaffle to try to take some of that runaway as they continue to go single file down the main straightaway.
1: Creed, Mayer, Clements, Jones, the top four, then it's Gray and Quaffle. The battle continues to rage on, Mark, for fourth.
7: Couple of other cars trying to join that fray as they make the hard dive into the turn. Sammy Smith is the fourth car in that drain, Michael. you, and he's coming in a hurry.
4: So the battle is for that fourth position now. Why? Because Taylor Gray is starting to catch Brandon Jones. But Carson Papa will take a look to the inside. This is the first time he's had a good draft at the exit of turn number two. The battle is on for that fifth position.
8: They are literally nearly three wide as they work their way into turn number three. And as they come into the turn, it is Quaffle that's going to hold on that position. Falls back just a little bit. Leaders back into four.
0: Carson Quaffle will pull away, and he'll bring Jeb Burton with him as well. A nice little tandem down into turns three and four. Now in turn number four, William Sawalich going to poke a nose underneath his Toyota teammate in Taylor Gray. Here comes Justin Allgaier, three wide off of turn four.
5: Taylor Gray just dropping spots that lap, unfortunately. He got passed by Quaffle, Sammy Smith, Ross Chastain. Now a three-wide fight coming to you, Mark.
7: Stayed three wide all the way down the front straight away, and it looks like the Seven Machine is going to grab that spot as he's making a strong charge to get back to the front where he's been most of the season. Keep an eye on Justin Allgaier, Michael Young.
4: Boy, a bad lap for Taylor Gray as he's now falling back into the hands of William Sawalich. Justin Allgaier there. They're making their way down that back straightaway. Gray trying to regain that rhythm.
8: We thought Allgaier might wait until late to make his move. No, he's on his giddy up early, but things settling down just a little bit. Leaders again to the north end.
0: 13th to 8th already for Justin Allgaier. Little Gator getting up on it here as he starts to close in here on the north end of the racetrack to William Sawalich. They have a bit of a gap back up to the Roto-Rooter Chevy of Ross Chastain, but we'll keep an eye on the progress for Justin Allgaier.
1: Justin Allgaier about three car lengths, the disadvantage to William Sawalich. It's the battle for the eighth position as Allgaier's right in the tire tracks headed to one.
7: Stays a little bit higher at the entrance to turn number one. Now gets a right back down to the bottom of the racetrack. He tries to pull up on Sawalich now at the exit of turn one.
4: William Sawalich, about a three car length advantage in this battle for that eighth position. Justin Allgaier has had very good runs out of turn number two. That helps him carry that momentum down that back straightaway for Sawalich. Still about a two car length advantage as Justin Allgaier will look to the outside.
8: And it's interesting when you take a look as they work their way up the backstretch, people start to kind of drift up a little bit. Entry of turn number three. Allgaier, though, keeps it low between three and four.
0: He certainly does as he continues to ride in the tire tracks of William Sawalich. But just up ahead, Ross Chastain had a good couple of corners on the north end as he closes in on Sammy Smith for position.
5: Ross Chastain right now running in that seventh spot. Sammy Smith running in sixth as we go down to pit road and check in with Napa Pit reporter Jason Toy.
3: Well, one of the things for Justin Allgaier as he tries to work his way through the field, he's a veteran that we talked about. He knows what he has to do to get the job done, and one of the things is being patient. They want to be aggressive, but they want to be patient looking at the big picture here to find themselves at the position where they can go for a win later on. So he's getting a lot of stuff relayed to him. He's being able to find out, you know, where the car is sticking perfectly for him here, and they're doing it in 10-lap increments. They just wrapped up the first 10 laps. They talked about things, made some adjustments on his line on the track for Justin Allgaier. The other thing, and probably leading this one towards Christopher Bell, and Chris, we hear a lot of the teams up and down on the radio talking about getting packed with air. On a track like this, what are they talking about when they talk about getting packed with air?
6: Yeah, that is a really, really big part of racing here at Indianapolis, and especially with these O'Reilly Series cars. Whenever you approach the car in front of you, if you can have your left side car a little bit below them, you can approach their rear bumper, and it'll really take a lot of side force away from the car in front of you and get them sideways and up off of the bottom of the track.
1: 11 laps complete here in stage number one of the Pennzoil 250. Sheldon Creed leads Sam Mayer, Jeremy Clements, Brandon Jones, and Carson Quaffle.
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1: Welcome back to the Indianapolis Motor Speedway here in the Pennzoil 250. Big thanks to those of you listening to the NASCAR O'Reilly Auto Parts Series all over the United States on one of these great stations like WBAG in Burlington, North Carolina, KQAM in Wichita, Kansas, and Sports Radio 820 AM, The Big 8 in St. Petersburg, Florida. Sheldon Creed is your race leader by 2.4 seconds over Sam Mayer, Jeremy Clements, Carson Quapel, and Ross Chastain. Then, where all the action is right now, Brad, is around 6th as Sammy Smith, Justin Allgaier, Brandon Jones, William Sawalich mixing it up right now down the backstretch.
5: Boy, this is a big fight. Jake Query, that battle's coming to you.
8: And that battle's coming to me with three of them right in a row. And then on the back of that, it's Jones that's getting shuffled back. He's going to be the fourth of this group heading into four.
18: Yeah, they've been playing basically musical chairs the last couple of laps. Just this pack of cars from Sammy Smith on back. Off of turn number four now. Brandon Jones just lost three positions as Taylor Gray fights to his inside.
5: Sammy Smith leads that group. He's running in the sixth position as they cross the yard of bricks. Justin Allgaier now looking low into one.
7: Yeah, he takes a peek in one and decides to tuck back in line underneath Sammy Smith as William Smallwood tries to give chase to that group. They're starting to separate themselves a little bit as they work their way toward turn number two.
8: Yeah, Brandon Jones' tumble began in the short shoot, so now Sammy Smith will lead Justin Allgaier for that sixth position midway point down that back straightaway. Allgaier just tucked underneath that rear deck lid.
19: Allgaier's car is nearly a fluorescent orange, and it doesn't take long to pop in. And right now, those that have been in front of him know that they see it because he is coming, and he is coming fast. Sammy Smith, the latest to try to hold him off.
18: Yeah, Justin Allgaier had a good run off of turn number three in that short shoot. Now buries the car to the bottom in turn number four. And like Christopher Bell said, a left headlight lower. It's going to close in on the back of his teammate, Sammy Smith.
1: Some good racing inside the top 10. It's all happening behind Sheldon Creed as we hit the halfway point of stage number one. 16 laps down, 14 to go. 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
5: Sheldon Creed enjoys a 2.4 second advantage over Jeremy Clements, closing in fast. Sam Mayer runs in third. Fourth is Carson Quapel. Ross Chastain in fifth. Sixth is Sammy Smith. Then it's Justin Allgaier in seventh. William Sawalich in eighth. Ninth is Taylor Gray. Brandon Jones rounds out the top 10.
1: Corey Day runs in the 11th position. Raja Carruth is 12th. Brent Cruz runs in 13th. 14th is Jeb Burton. 15th is Ryan Sieg. Austin Hill is up to 16th. 17th is Anthony Alfredo. Jesse Loves runs in 18th. 19th is Parker Retzlaff. And Chase Elliott, who started at the rear of the field, is all the way up to 20th.
5: 21st is Dean Thompson. Nick Sanchez, 22nd. 23rd is Kyle Sieg. Harrison Burton is 24th. Patrick Starpoli runs 25th. 26th is Blaine Perkins. 27th, Garrett Smithley. Mason Maggio is 28th. 29th, Preston Partis. And Brennan Poole rounds out the top 30.
1: LeVar Scott runs 31st. Josh Balicki is 32nd. Ryan Ellis is 33rd. Joey Gase is 34th. J.J. Yaley is 35th. It is Nathan Bird in the 36th position. Blake Lothian is 37th. David Starr is 38th. And Brad, so far, all 38 cars still running and on the lead lap.
5: Christopher, we have 13 laps to go now here in stage number one. And because Indianapolis Motor Speedway is a 2.5 mile racetrack, this gives the front-running crew chiefs some options as we get closer before the pit road closes with two to go in stage number one.
6: Track position is always the name of the game whenever it comes to Indianapolis Motor Speedway, and certainly keeping track position is going to be key. So I think flipping the stages is going to be a very popular move.
5: Yeah, and that's going to be interesting to see how all of that stuff plays out as we get closer to the end of this stage here.
1: No doubt about it. First time for Brent Cruz to get an opportunity to run at the Indianapolis Motor Speedway. And Chris Wilner, sounds like he just had a moment up in turn four.
18: A moment indeed. He may need to check the shorts after this one's over. He was racing Raja Karuth just outside of the top 10 and 12. Right here in turn number four, dipped that left side of the race car almost a little bit too low. Caught the rumble strip, almost even part of the grass, and the back end started to swing around. A nice save for Brent Cruz, who avoid disaster here just a lap prior.
1: Christopher, how easy is it to do here at Indianapolis? Because I know you guys are trimming this racetrack as short as possible.
6: You got to get as low as you can get. And let me tell you, you get your left sides on that concrete and it upsets the car in a hurry.
5: Yeah, it is pretty incredible to see just how tight this course can be as well. Sheldon Creed's leading him toward turn number one, but man, we're closing it up front, Mark James.
7: Yeah, that lead's starting to evaporate a little bit as Jeremy Clemens is on the charge, and don't look now, but here comes Sam Mayer, Ross Chastain, and others, Michael Young.
4: Sheldon Creed has gotten around one of the slower cars of David Starr. Jeremy Clemens is right there in that second position. We'll keep an eye on that battle because Clemens had a great run out of turn number two. He's got it down to about a car length.
19: And now Sheldon Creed knows that he's got some of those slower cars in front of him. Did for a while, but he is set clear of that for now. But he also knows that Clemens is right there, just a half a car length into turn number four.
18: Top three starting to close the gap. Bring in Carson Quapel as well. This may be the top five train to end the stage as Sheldon Creed's lead has evaporated now just to two car lengths. Here comes Jeremy Clemens and Sam Mayer.
5: Coming to 10 laps to go here in stage number one, and we have a three, maybe four, five-car fight for the lead with Creed leading him into one.
7: That familiar move up in turn number four, which they often do to try to break up that draft. And for now, it works for Sheldon Creed. He stretches it out over Clemens to about two-car length.
4: Sheldon Creed's comfortable advantage has completely disappeared. A two-car length lead now over Jeremy Clemens. Sam Mayer in that third position. Carson Quapel and Ross Chastain. They're your top five as Sheldon Creed goes down low to try to break the draft.
19: And now he starts to swing it high, middle of the backstretch. Trying to break up that draft is Sheldon Creed, and he absolutely knows the traffic is right there behind him. It's Clemens who is just right behind him, then Mayer right on the rear bumper there. Front four of them now throw a blanket over them.
18: They're all in lockstep as they negotiate the northern part of the Indianapolis Motor Speedway. Everyone hugging that white line as Jeremy Clemens now having to fend off Sam Mayer, Carson Quapel, and Ross Chastain before you get a gap to six.
1: Sheldon Creed has led all 21 laps so far, but his two-second advantage is gone. Back into turn one.
7: Look like they might fan out and go two or three wide at midway point of the front straightaway, but everyone jumps back in line. It's a five-car freight train out of turn number one.
4: Sheldon Creed has used up his stuff in this first stage. He has a gaggle of cars behind him. Jeremy Clemens right there in the second position. Sam Mayer there. Carson Quapel. Ross Chastain is now joining that battle as we see Quapel go down low in that battle for the third position.
19: And

0: last day, looking for the bottom of the racetrack to open up. It does, and he's going to stick a nose underneath Quaffle.
1: Started on the outside of row number four. Now Ross Chastain makes a move. He will pass Carson Quaffle at the midway point of turn number two. Move Quaffle, or I should say Chastain, up to that fourth position. That'll drop Carson Quaffle down into the Quaffle down to the fifth position.
2: And again, everything kind of snakes itself. Now setting up for turn number three. Chris, this is what these stages are for. The aggression is now coming as Sheldon Creed tries to hold on to that lead into turn number four.
3: The aggression is coming, and also just the battle of the attrition on these Goodyear tires as well with low fuel. Here comes Sheldon Creed. He's got a mirror full of Jeremy Clements, Sam Mayer, and Ross Chastain got a huge run off turn number four as he closes the gap.
4: Little drafting down the front straightaway. Creed, Clements, Mayer, and here comes Ross Chastain to the fourth spot.
0: As they separate out of the turns, it's given that group from sixth on back some hope. That includes the seven machine of Justin Allgaier. They've got about a quarter mile to catch up to him, but they can at least see him now, Michael.
1: Sheldon Creed in that second position. A good run. Here comes Jeremy Clements. He'll look to the inside. He will take the lead at the midway point down that back straightaway. Sam Mayer tries to go along for the ride.
2: Yeah, Mayer's going to try to go with him down to the bottom of the racetrack, and he is going to slide in now to the second position. So the leader is now Clements. Then it's Mayer who tucks in. And now Sheldon Creed has fallen to the fourth spot. It was Ross Chastain just in front.
3: Almost looked like Sheldon Creed just put out the proverbial parachute as he plummeted back to the fourth position. How about Jeremy Clements, Spartanburg, South Carolina native, leading here at the Brickyard.
4: First lead change of the Pennzoil 250. Jeremy Clements takes them across the yard of bricks. He leads Sam Mayer, Ross Chastain, Sheldon Creed, and Carson Quaffle, your top four. Let's check in with one of our Napa Auto Parts pit reporters, Brett McMillan, to get an update on some other drivers.
5: Now, taking a look at Chase Elliott, who had to go to the back to start the race because of some unapproved adjustments. He is up to 17th, Brad, and what he said right now is the car is absolutely fine. He is just cruising.
4: Looks like we've got a drag race down the back straightaway in the battle for fourth. Jake Query, Sheldon Creed to the outside, Carson Quaffle to the inside, and he's bringing Justin Allgaier with him.
2: Yeah, I'll tell you what, Allgaier then tucks back behind, and so Quaffle's going to hold off for now. Sheldon Creed looked like for a split second Allgaier was going to try to go down low, but they all worked their way into four.
3: Sheldon Creed just trying to stop the bleeding a little bit, get back some momentum here in the closing stages of stage number one. Allgaier still in his hip pocket. Here's William Sawalch as well as they race, trying to get inside the top five.
4: Five laps to go here in stage number one. Three laps away from pit road closing as the leaders race back into one.
0: Justin Allgaier in that second pack was running about sixth position, and they were well back of that lead pack, but he led the charge, and now he's worked himself into the top five.
1: Well, the battle now is for that second position. Jeremy Clements, a 10 car advantage. Sam Mayer now has his mirrors full of Ross Chastain. Ross Chastain tucked underneath that rear deck lift. Further back in the field, it's Justin Allgaier making a move down low.
2: Allgaier's going to close that move, and now he's going to stay tucked in along the bottom groove. Just as he started to close it, he gives the spot back. It's Sawalcic who gets now in exit at turn number three.
3: And that's the battle for six. What a move for Sawalcic around the outside, the long way around the Indianapolis Motor Speedway. Will take over that position. It's a torrid battle, though, just outside the top five as they close down, coming to four to go.
4: Yep, just four to go here in stage number one. Jeremy Clements' advantage is 1 second over Sam Mayer, Ross Chastain, Carson Quaffle, and Sheldon Creed. Let's go down to our Napa Auto Parts pit reporter, Jason Toy.
6: One of the things for Sheldon Creed when he was out in front, he had the clean air. He was able to put the race car where he wanted. Once he got in the lap traffic, that car started getting very tight. He lost the advantage. That's when everybody else caught up to him. He is too tight. He can't get the power back down in the corners the way he had before. Hence the reason why Sheldon Creed is falling.
4: Just lost another spot to William Sawalcic. Justin Allgaier trying to go with him, bump drafted him down the back straightaway. And Christopher, you've got not like the body language of what you're seeing from that double zero car right now.
7: Yeah, I knew he was having big, big problems. He got out to a sizable advantage, and he's been well off the pace. So that right front tire is just hanging on. He's praying to get to the end of the stage without an issue.
4: Well, the bigger question is as well, right now he's 3 seconds back from the leader. That's going to be well within the distance to be able to short pit if they want to do that. We've got three laps to go now here in stage number one. If they're going to do it, they're going to have to hit pit road the next time through.
7: Yeah, absolutely. It's going to be interesting to watch these leaders to see if they choose to take the stage points or if they're going to try and keep the track position for stage number two.
4: Jeremy Clements out front here at the Indianapolis Motor Speedway by 1.5 seconds over Ross Chastain. Then it's Sam Mayer sitting in the third spot. He's fending off a challenge from Carson Quaffle as they go down the back straight.

0: straightaway. In fact, Jake, they're both moving underneath the lap car down the back stretch as they head to three.
1: Yeah, as a matter of fact, that's actually going to help things out and sort it out just a little bit. So, Chris, if anybody wanted to make a move late in the stage, might have to wait for another lap.
2: Yeah, they certainly will. They're trying to still figure things out as William Sawalich gets around the lap traffic machine as things start to get a little bit more spread out toward the end of the stage. But Brent Cruz making a nice charge, the young racer making his first start, closing in on Sammy Smith for eight.
0: Pit road is closed. Two laps to go in stage number two. No takers with the leader in one. Jeremy Clements now races through turn number one as your leader. He enjoys a two-second advantage over Ross Chastain as they head through two.
3: Jeremy Clements will come up on the slower machine. That's the 53 of Blake Logan. He will get catch him at the midway point of that back straightaway, and now we'll look to the inside.
1: Clemens might have waited the exact right time, Chris, to make sure that that grip is holding on, because he looks right now like he can put that 51 where he wants, work his way into turn number four.
2: A fantastic run for Jeremy Clements, who just celebrated the all-time leader in starts of the NASCAR Wiley Auto Parts Series, working on the lap traffic of Lothian, down the main straightaway, trying to win a stage here at the Brickyard.
0: Here comes Jeremy Clements to see one to go here in stage number one. Takes that car all the way to the pit wall, back into one.
4: Timing of the traffic for him could not have been better. He has had little trouble working his way around it as the pursuers give chase. Rochester is about a quarter turn behind as they set up for turn number two.
3: Jeremy Clements sets up for turn number two, headed down that back straightaway. Has the number 42 just put him down another lap, so that's the bird machine. But Jeremy Clements has flat checked out for the rest of this field as he enters turn number three.
1: And the rest of the field begins with Ross Chastain that is trying to reel in Jeremy Clements, but he's got a lot of work to do. Clements right now, a sizable gap by his lonesome between three and four.
2: Jake, he could just about cruise it from here as the driver, the only driver in the field that started all 10 O'Reilly Auto Parts Series races at the Brickyard, leads him off turn number four for stage number one.
0: Green and white checker flag will go in the air. Jeremy Clements will win stage number one of the Pennzoil 250. Ross Chastain will follow him across the yard of bricks. Then it will be Carson Quapple, William Sawalich, who has moved up a couple of spots, Sam Mayer fifth in stage number one. The rest of the drivers collecting stage points, Justin Allgaier sixth, seventh Sheldon Creed, Taylor Gray eighth, ninth Brent Cruz, Sammy Smith will finish 10th. The caution out for the first time of the Pennzoil 250 at the conclusion of stage number one.
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12: 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Brad Gilley, Nick Yeoman, alongside Christopher Bell. Again, a bit of an upset with Jeremy Clements winning stage number one, although Christopher, based on the pace, that was pretty impressive from car 51.
2: He was looking really, really good on the long run there. It's interesting, we had three HFT Alliance cars that were leading the way with Sheldon Creed, Sam Mayer, and Jeremy Clements. And out of those three, Jeremy Clements was the only one that was able to make it last for the entire stage.
13: Pit road is going to remain closed, so we're going to go around at least another 2.5 miles before they come down and are able to get their final service. Christopher, like within a lap, we actually watched Sheldon Creed go from 2.4 seconds ahead to then 0.4 seconds ahead and then lose the lead. It's not like his car faded away. It's like it just went away. What's that like?
2: Absolutely. I was looking at the lap times here, and he was losing upwards of half a second to a second a lap. And whenever the tires go off here at Indianapolis Motor Speedway, you are just hanging on. So I'm sure he's going to be looking for a large adjustment to try and keep that right front tire on it.
12: Big movers in stage number one. No doubt Chase Elliott, who started at the rear of the field. He moved up 23 spots to come home in the 14th position. And Ross Chastain was on the move, plus six. Jesse Lovewith, plus six. Justin Allgaier, plus five. And Brent Cruz was plus four.
2: Yeah, I'll show a little bit of Toyota love here. I've been looking at the lap times, and Brent Cruz, he's got a hot rod underneath of him today. That Supra looks really good. His lap times were awesome at the end of that run. So I think you get a little bit of track position. That 19 car is going to be fighting for it.
13: Yeah, wildly talented driver in Brent Cruz. A lot of upside in his long future for sure. Indianapolis Motor Speedway, the Brickyard, Brickyard 400, Brickyard 200, Gasoline Alley, the greatest spectacle in racing, racing capital of the world, Indy, Indy 500, Indianapolis 500, Indy Car, Indy Lights, Indy Next, and Indy Racing League. 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Any rebroadcast, reproduction, or other use of the information, descriptions, and content of this broadcast without the prior written consent of the IMS Radio Network is strictly prohibited.
12: All right, so first round of pit stops upcoming, and Christopher, this always makes me nervous at the Indianapolis Motor Speedway when cars come to pit lane because those boxes just seem like they are really tight. How easy is it to throw away your day when you bring those cars to pit lane here?
2: Oh my goodness, pit road here at IMS is one of the most terrifying things that we see all year long, not only from the cars, but the personnel as well. The pit road is so narrow, and the speeds are up really, really high here at Indianapolis Motor Speedway. So making sure that you don't have contact is mission critical on these pit stops.
13: Yeah, and we talk about the narrow pit road. That is from wall to wall. The pit boxes are the narrowest here as well.
2: Really, really easy to make a mistake as the driver because that placement of the car is critical. You do not want to get too close to the pit wall. Otherwise, they're not going to be able to get the jack up on the left side. But it's really easy to put your right front on the white line, which is a penalty to try and stay away from the wall. So car placement is super, super critical here at IMS.
12: And now we get to watch the unsung heroes of these NASCAR teams work their trade as well, Brad, as the field comes off of turn number four with the pit lane open, and we expect to see just about everybody.
13: Jeremy Clements is going to lead this field of drivers down. Rich Nye, our first Napa Auto Parts pit reporter, up in the order.
14: Jeremy Clements, 41 years old, celebrating a stage win and the race leader here at the Indianapolis Motor Speedway, the team with his name. Just about ready to go to work here on pit road at the Indianapolis Motor Speedway as the number 51 Skyfun Aviation Chevy hits its marks on the Mario pit board. A tear-off. One wedge adjustment. Still working on the left side of the car. Now coming around to the right side of the car. This driver has been in every race on the oval here at the Indianapolis Motor Speedway and has raced more laps than anyone here in this race, and he is gone in just under 20 seconds. Jason Torres.
15: Justin Allgaier is going to be the first away here on this section of pit road. Add to it, Ross Chastain. Four tires, Sunoco fuel for him. They were able to get the jack up on the left side with one big pump. Got him in and out for Justin Allgaier. So he's going to make up a couple of spots, but also, too, a great pit stop for Ross Chastain. Also, Corey Day, William Sawalich, and Sheldon Creed with those adjustments. Brent McMillan.
16: Four tire change, air pressure adjustment for Carson Quapple, but some trouble for Chase Elliott. They had trouble in the left front getting that tire off. Finally got the change made, but he dropped a bunch of spots.
13: Ross Chastain will lead the race off of pit road. He jumps up one spot. William Sawalich will follow him off. He goes up two spots. Third off pit road was Carson Quapple. Then it was Justin Allgaier, Sheldon Creed, Sam Mayer, Brandon Jones, and Jeremy Clements.
17: And we just saw, we teased it up, Christopher, a couple Toyota teammates got awful tight down there on pit lane.
2: It did indeed, yes. That is the advantage of being down at the very end of pit road towards turn one, is that you can be the aggressor, you can merge up, and it costs the 19 a position there. Brent did a great job of avoiding contact, but big loser, the 51, Jeremy Clements. It's going to be interesting to see if he's able to make his way back up through the pack.
13: We will come back and head through the restart zone in stage number two of the Pennzoil 250, presented by Take 5 Oil Change.
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13: Welcome back to Indianapolis Motor Speedway for the Pennzoil 250. Sounds like Taylor Gray is going to have to drop to the back of a pack, an uncontrolled tire on that round of pit stops. 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
13: Ross Chastain will be the control car when they come through the choose the next time by and see the one to go. William Sawalich is running in second. Third is Carson Quapple. Justin Allgaier is fourth. Sheldon Creed is fifth. Sixth is Sam Mayer. Brandon Jones is seventh. Jeremy Clements dropped all the way to eighth after a slower pit stop. Ninth was Sammy Smith. Brent Cruz rounds out the top 10.
17: 11th is Taylor Gray, but of course we just learned he's going to have to fade to the rear of the field. Austin Hill being shown in 12th. Corey Day is 13th. Jesse Love is 14th. 15th is Ryan Sieg. 16th is Parker Retzlaff. 17th and 18th are the cousins, Jeb Burton in 17th. 18th is Harrison Burton. 19th is Raja Carruth. And Dean Thompson being shown in 20th.
13: Anthony Alfredo, 21st. 22nd is Chase Elliott. Kyle Sieg is 23rd. 24th, Patrick Starr-Poley. Garrett Smithley is 25th. 26th is Brennan Poole. Mason Maggio is 27th. Preston Partis is 28th. 29th, Josh Balicki. 30th is LeVar Scott.
17: 31st is Joey Gase. 32nd is Blaine Perkins. 33rd is Ryan Ellis. 34th is Nick Sanchez. Nathan Bird runs in 35th. And then three cars being scored a lap down. J.J. Ailey in 36th, Blake Lothian in 37th, and David Starr in the 38th position.
13: Christopher, question. We saw William Sawalich in that Toyota GR Super work his way up through the field. He does get to restart on the front row, but he's not the control car. So if you're the one stuck on the outside and you don't get to get the jump on the restart, what does Sawalich have to do to try and maintain or maybe even advance the position if he can?
2: Yeah, it's going to be interesting to see how this unfolds. We saw Carson Quapple really pay a penalty for being that first car on the outside. But honestly, it's about the push. If the outside row can get connected and get that first car out front, he's going to have an opportunity to clear for the lead.
17: No doubt, William Sawalich going to start to the outside of Ross Chastain. Chastain showed a lot of good pace towards the end of that stage. In fact, was charging towards the front of the field. Again, we just got a second look at Ryan Ellis coming down pit lane, and we talked about how tough it is to get into those pit box. It was the Jackman who went up and over the hood, and ultimately, this is what I love, Christopher. Yeah, he nearly gets run over and then immediately flips back into I got a job to do mode.
2: Yeah, it was strange watching it because Ryan Ellis did not miss his marks. He put the car exactly where he was supposed to, so that was a choreography problem or mistake on the pit crew member's part, I would say.
13: Well, and I wonder too, we talk about a narrow pit road, but the other thing, the pit stalls are the longest here at Indianapolis Motor Speedway, and I wonder if you're pitted in the center of your pit box, that car takes a little longer to get to you than, say, it would have last weekend in North Wilkesboro.
2: Absolutely. The pit box is really long but really narrow.
17: All right, Chris Wilner, looks like the field is in front of you up in turn number four as we're going to start stage number two.
0: They are indeed, Nick, doubled up behind the Chevy Corvette Z06 pace car with, of course, the control car to the inside lane being Ross Chastain and the Roto-Rooter Chevrolet to his outside. Flanking him to driver's right is William Sawalich, Carson Quapple, and Sheldon Creed in row number two as the field patiently awaiting for that pace car to dip on off and start stage number two.
13: That Chevrolet Corvette pace car will make the hard left turn onto pit road. The field is now out there. The start finish line, the yard of bricks, actually about two-thirds of the way down the front straightaway, so they'll have that long travel before they head into the restart zone here at Indianapolis Motor Speedway. Ross Chastain gets a jump on the inside. To his outside is William Sawalich. Sawalich hoping for that push from Sheldon Creed.
1: With this stage all in all being a little shorter under caution, they're hoping those Goodyears hold up a little longer. Ross Chastain getting a shove. William Sawalich getting a shove on the outside. They're side by side into turn number two.
3: Sawalich with the advantage as he enters turn number two. Got about a half car length advantage over the second place running machine of Ross Chastain. And we'll see the leaders go down the back straightaway.
1: And indeed, Michael, they went down low into that back straightaway, but it's Sawalich that will be the first to greet everyone here into turn number three. He's got two wide behind him. Just behind him, he's got Ross Chastain, then it's Creed. Leaders now setting up for turn number four.
0: And the leader now is William Sawalich, had help by Sheldon Creed in that outside lane down the back straightaway, and he'll rock it off turn number four as his Toyota will lead a lap at Indianapolis with Ross Chastain in tow.
17: Boy, those elbows got really wide down the back straightaway, but it's the Rockingham winner racing to the lead as William Sawalich leads Ross Chastain back into one.
1: Got plenty of help at the start and got that shove to the high side that Christopher Bell talked about. And as we saw in the last stage, Michael Young, front two starting to check out a little bit.
3: William Sawalich about a car length advantage over second place running Ross Chastain. Then in that third position, Sheldon Creed, Carson Quapple, Justin Allgaier, they're your top five, but a lot of battling going on midway pack.
1: Last time by, somebody got a little bit low at the exit of turn number three, got into the grass, kicked up some dirt. That means it might get a little bit dirty now for the leaders. Sawalich, as he works his way, picks up that three.
0: Things have settled down in the front part of the field, especially in the top 10, but then they have still not figured it out behind Brandon Jones, who currently runs in the 10th position. You've got drivers like Sandy Smith, and there's Austin Hill. First time we've seen an RCR Chevy get close to the top 10 today.
13: And we're watching this battle now come down the front straightaway. Just behind them, we see Corey Day. He is on the inside of that number two car of Jesse Love.
1: He's trying to make it work, and Jesse Love's on the high side trying to make it work. Getting some help with Parker Redlop as they work side by side up at turn number one.
3: Meanwhile, up front, it's Ross Chastain battling for the lead. He's side by side with William Sawalich. They're still door to door. Midway point of the back straightaway. away. William Sawalich on the inside. Ross Chastain to the outside.
1: Boy, suddenly it felt like the bottom groove was going to be the place to go, but no. Now the outside line a little bit more aggressive. But for right now, it's Chastain that takes his turn to the point.
2: And Sheldon Creed will take advantage of that second position. They're side by side for third. Here comes Lil Gator to the inside of Carson. Quaple takes over third. Quaple fourth. Battle for fifth. Side by side with Sam Mayer to the inside.
17: Boy, down the back straightaway, Christopher. They were ganging up on William Sawalich.
4: Poor William Sawalich had a terrible lap there. And it just goes to show, once you lose your momentum, you are so vulnerable.
17: He hangs it on the outside. Jeremy Clements gets to the inside. Leaders headed to turn two.
3: We see the lead for Ross Chastain out to about two car lengths. Meanwhile, the battle is for that sixth position. Side by side, it's Jeremy Clements. William Sawalich is now seen. Brandon Jones works to the inside. That's a battle midway point of the back straightaway.
1: But the front four now have settled down just a little bit. Yes, indeed, they go three wide back in the battle for seventh, eighth, and ninth. But Chris, almost like everybody learned, got a hold of the Goodyears here at the start of the stage.
2: Yeah, you certainly do. It's still a long ways to go in stage number two, but Brandon Jones still having to fend off stage one winner Jeremy Clements, trying to march his way back through the field after a lengthy pit stop as he tries to challenge inside the top 10.
13: These O'Reilly cars extremely racy here today at Indianapolis Motor Speedway. Austin Hill got around Brandon Jones. Now Jones is feeling that heat from Jeremy Clements.
5: And here comes Jeremy Clements. He took a peek to the bottom of the racetrack but saw that door close. He glides a little bit at the exit of turn number one, lost a little rear grip at the set of a turn two.
3: Brandon Jones running in that eighth position. Jeremy Clements will tuck in behind, but he does have about a three car length disadvantage. So for the time being, Brandon Jones is safe as Clements tries to make up that ground.
1: And for the time being, everybody behaving themselves, because single file now, 18 back. Leaders working their way between three and four.
2: And now on the north end of the racetrack, we mentioned the wind earlier today. Well, it's starting to pick up just a little bit, and it'll be right in the windshields of these cars as they rocket off turn number four. It's still Chastain, Sheldon Creed, and Lil Gator Justin Allgaier, your top three.
17: It is a three-car breakaway at the front. Ross Chastain right in the tire track. Sheldon Creed trying to hang on to that pack as Allgaier's. Creed pulls right to the back bumper of our leader.
5: They move around a little bit at the entrance to the turn, but Creed is not able to make anything happen. Those front three now getting some separation as they enter turn one.
3: The wind gusty in turn four. It's gusty here in turn two. It will push these cars at the exit of turn number two. The battle will be for that second position. It's Sheldon Creed now has his mirrors full of Justin Allgaier. Allgaier shot it down to two car lengths.
1: Interesting, because those front two cars at white look like one another, mostly because they're so close to one another. Sheldon Creed and Ross Chastain. Then it's Allgaier and that bright orange. He's making that a three-car freight train.
2: And then it's Carson Quaple behind, who's trying to catch these front three in the battle for the lead. Then a bit of a gap, about eight car lengths back to Sam Mayer. And the driver that started on the front row in stage number two, William Sawalich, fading back just a little bit.
13: Ross Chastain leads him once again across the yard of bricks with 18 laps to go here in stage number two. We'll pause 10 seconds for station identification. 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
17: Welcome back to the Indianapolis Motor Speedway. 15 laps to go in stage number two. The Pennzoil 250 is being heard on great radio stations nationwide today, including KWAGX in Manchester, Ohio, WBJI in Black Duck, Minnesota, and our flagship station in Indianapolis, 93.5, 107.5 The Fan, where you can hear Jake Query on weekdays talk about the Colts, Pacers, Purdue basketball, maybe even Indiana football. A lot of stuff going on, Brad, here in the city of Indianapolis.
13: I listen every day, way from Texas.
17: Yeah,
13: I love Jake Query. He's awesome. What I'm loving here today is an O'Reilly Auto Parts Series race at Indianapolis Motor Speedway. Ross Chastain is leading, but he is not driving away from Sheldon Creed. Let's pick him up on the race course. In fact, they are all coming off of turn number four here, Nick Yeoman.
17: Yep, down the front straightaway, the advantage for Ross Chastain. Still just a car length over Sheldon Creed as they head back to turn one.
15: Yeah, front four have hooked up and they have started to pull away a little bit. And the car giving chase has lost that tractor now. Fifth place running Sam Mayer exits turn number one.
3: Sheldon Creed has it down to about a half car length. So Ross Chastain with the lead exiting turn number two. Allgaier in that third position. And then Carson Plopper running fourth. Good run out of turn number two for Ross Chastain. But now looking to the inside, trying to take away that lead.
1: And Chastain now works his way into turn number three. That lead is like the truth of Brad Gilley saying he listens from Texas every day. Little bit smaller, heading their way into turn number four.
2: Ross Chastain has had challenges from Sheldon Creed on the north end of the speedway, but every time Sheldon gets close, Ross gets a better run off of turn number four. Same thing will happen this time as he extends the lead by about a half a car length.
13: Christopher, if you're Sheldon Creed, right now you're fighting for the lead, but somewhere in the back of your mind you have to think you also burnt off that right front in stage one.
4: Yeah, the interesting thing is Creed burnt off the right front, got really tight in clean air. Normally clean air lends itself to being a looser balance. So with Creed running right behind Ross Chastain, oh, he's trying to pack some air getting into turn number two. Let's see if he's successful with it.
17: Michael Young, right in front of you. It got awful tight there.
3: It certainly did. Sheldon Creed got a great run out of turn number two. Ross Chastain trying to hold him off as they enter turn three.
1: And Creed is starting to peek his way down towards the inside line, and Allgaier says, I like that view. I'll try it as well. Chastain says, swing it out, boys. He's got about a car length and a half advantage over both into four.
2: And Justin Allgaier is right in position that if Creed can get that left headlight lower and get a run, he may push him to the lead, but not going to be close enough this time off of turn number four. Carson Kwapel starting to close in. Top four under a blanket.
17: Yeah, that blanket is just 8-tenths of a second. Chastain, Creed, Allgaier, and Kwapel. Here they go across the Art of Bricks.
15: And Sheldon Creed took a peek to the bottom of the racetrack. Right about the end of the pit wall, decided to tuck right back in line as the front four exit turn one.
3: The pole sitter has been patient running in the second position, but this time through, he'll have a two-car length deficit over Ross Chastain. There's Sheldon Creed, Justin Allgaier, Carson Kwapel. Sam Mayer starting to catch that front four. He was about 15 car lengths. He's cut it down to eight.
1: Seemed like in stage number one, Sheldon Creed's good year started to go away before anyone else's did. Does that mean now he plays it a little more conservatively? stays the same distance back in second. Allgaier and Poppel just behind.
0: About four car lengths separate the top two. Here comes Justin Allgaier again. We'll get a big run through turns three and four. As off of four, Allgaier was a little bit lower that time on Creed. And again, Poppel starting to close the gap in that the fourth position.
13: 11 laps to go here in stage number two. Ross Chastain is leading. Let's drop back a handful of spots. We see Austin Hill now being chased across the yard of bricks by Brent Cruz.
15: We haven't talked about him much today. Well, any of these guys for that matter, as Austin Hill is leading that trio. The 20 machine trying to catch up. That Brandon Jones at the three-car battle into turn two.
3: And the battle for seventh is on. It is a great move for Brent Cruz. He will get around Austin Hill. Now Brandon Jones will try to make that move as well. Those two side by side, the midway point of the back straightaway.
1: They start to kind of settle themselves out by the time they get into turn number three, maybe following the lead of the front four, who run single file now to the north end.
0: Yeah, Brent Cruz and Austin Hill both started this race well outside the top 10. They are racing their way forward here this afternoon at the Brickyard. Up front, still a four-car breakaway, then Sam Mayer and William Sawalich. But Brent Cruz is now pulled away from Brandon Jones.
17: Yeah, still one of the youngest drivers in this field, but Christopher showing great patience. We watched him set that pass up on Austin Hill over the course of a couple laps.
4: Yeah, we were fortunate enough to be riding on board with him for a little bit while he was behind Austin Hill, and I was waiting on him to use that classic Indy move and pack some air, but Austin Hill just got a little bit tight out of turn number one and opened the door for both of those Toyota cars of Brent Cruz and Brandon Jones.
13: We have 10 laps to go here in stage number two. Ross Chastain leads Sheldon Creed. Justin Allgaier runs in third. Then it's Carson Quapel. Sam Mayer rounds out the top five. Six is William Sawalich. Brent Cruz is seventh. Eighth, Brandon Jones. Austin Hill ninth. And stage one winner Jeremy Clements rounds out the top 10.
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17: Back at the Indianapolis Motor Speedway, Michael Young, good battle for third.
3: Carson Quapel to the inside of Justin Allgaier. He started that pass at the entrance of turn number one. They're still side by side. That battle for the fourth position ensues at three.
1: And I'll tell you what, Quapel immediately said, I'm going to get down to the bottom line and then try to swing it high, maybe pinch Allgaier a little bit. As a result of that, they're side by side out of three.
3: Allgaier,
1: Quapel just inside of them.
3: We have trouble in the the short chute here in the south end of the Indianapolis Motor Speedway. Car spins around. We have caution here at the Speedway. It's Garrett Smithley. He lost it at the exit of turn number one, slid down to the inside retaining wall, has that car pointed the right direction, and he is still under fire. But we do have our first caution of the day, at least as far as the racing portion goes.
13: Caution number two after the stage one break, and now Garrett Smithley goes spinning here, and that happens with six laps to go here in stage number two. This brings up the interesting strategy play. Pit road will open in this particular caution here, and Christopher, I would think, what a great time to be able to come down and get some tires and fuel.
4: You would sure think that most of the front runners are going to have to pit here if you want to be in position to win this race. This is a bummer for those guys that need the stage points, because I don't think you're going to be able to take the stage points and then still contend at the end of this race.
17: Yeah, and you talk about it, and it's really three Joe Gibbs Toyotas that are kind of right above or below that cut line right now, with Brent Cruz and William Sawalich and Taylor Gray all looking like they've got very fast race cars today. So, Brad, a lot of decisions to be made here.
4: Very tough decisions coming.
13: Yeah, well, the end of the race pays the most points for sure, but you got to get what you can because you don't know what's going to happen here. Watching a replay, Christopher, what do you see?
4: Yeah, the zero just trying to get inside of the car he was following, dropped his left sides onto the concrete, and around she went.
13: How hard is it to see in these corners around the car in front of you? When you go into the turns, do you always have a good sense of where those rumble strips and or grass are?
4: At some racetracks, it can be really problematic. Whenever I think of Daytona, Talladega, the super speedways, vision can become a huge problem. Here at Indy, you're just not quite close enough that you can see pretty well. So I would assume Garrett knew what he was doing there.
17: Yeah, good news for Garrett Smithley. It was just a harmless spin through the short chute in between turns one and two. He is, in fact, sitting on pit lane. They're getting fresh tires on that car. Did not appear to be any damage at all. So Ross Chastain is your race leader with just six laps to go, Brad, and pit stops upcoming here in stage number two.
13: Pit road is open. The field is behind that Chevrolet Corvette pace car. Let's see what takers we have. And, well, it looks like we have all of the takers. We'll start things off with our Napa Auto Parts pit reporter, Rich Dye.
5: Austin Hill started this race 19th, moved up nicely in stage two, was all the way up to 7th, has dropped back just a little bit now as the Richard Childress Racing crew gets ready to go to work on the number 21 machine. Now pulling into his pit. It's the signboard. The crew working on the right side of the car as the car goes up. Fuel going in the Sunoco gasoline cans. Still working on the left side, now coming around. Everything clean so far for the Richard Childress driver, Austin Hill. Of course, he'll be driving again tomorrow in the Cup race, and he is gone. On to Jason Toy.
6: Down on this end, Ross Chastain going to make a little bit of an adjustment for them. They got tight early on, wanted to get freed up. So the four tires, Sunoco fuel. Also, Corey Day is in a little better position for him in the pit box. They had a little problem with the jack left side. Also in, and a long pit stop here for Brent Cruz. He gained a ton of track position, but they're having an issue with the race car. We'll follow up with that, Brent McMillan.
7: Carson Quapple said the car was a little too snug. They went back on their air pressure adjustment from last time, put a little piece of tape on the front, 14.4 second stop. Also, Sam Meyer, and he said he was car also a little bit tight. They gave him a track bar adjustment and four fresh tires.
13: Race off pit road looks like this. Ross Chastain barely edged out Sheldon Creed. Justin Allgaier came out third. Fourth was Carson Quapple. Then William Sawalich, Brandon Jones, Sam Mayer, and Austin Hill. And that's the way they come off of pit road after our first pit caution for an incident on the track here today.
17: The news not getting any better for Brent Cruz. He still sits on pit lane, that Young Life Toyota. In fact, we see some crew members scrambling for, look like some tape, maybe some Bondo to repair what could be some damage to the left side of the race car or up underneath the left rear tire. But, boy, this, Christopher, really grenades the strategy, because not only did he miss out on getting some valuable stage points, but now he's going to be buried in the field regardless.
4: Yeah, I'm really interested to hear what's going on with that 19 Supra, because he was both runs of the day. He was super fast at the end of the run. It looks like they're going to repair some damage.
13: Yeah, so we'll get an update from Jason Toy on that coming up here shortly. We did have two cars stay out. Dean Thompson and Rajah Carruth are actually going to restart at the front of the field. Let's go down to Jason Toy. Jason, what can you tell us about Brent Cruz?
6: Well, they're fixing the left rear fender behind the driver's door. It looks like what happened is a jack might have fell off before the tire was on. It crushed up a little bit on the left rear of the fender. So aero is such a huge thing here. They want to make sure that they get everything squared away as he's down on the way.
13: Oh, man. So basically, it looks like the fender well liners, because these are composite bodies, but everything underneath there is all metal, right?
4: Yeah, that's a costly mistake going into stage three here. It's going to be really tough for Brent to get back in contention of this one. He was slowly creeping his way up into the top five. I thought he had a car that could contend today.
13: Yeah, tough break.
17: So, again, interesting strategy call here by Dean Thompson, Araja Caruth staying out, Sheldon Creed, Carson Quapple, Sam Mayer all having pretty good days, as Christopher.
4: Yeah, going back to that, talking about points, Caruth with a huge opportunity here to get some stage points. I believe he's on or near the cut line. Is that right?
8: Yeah. Caruth, yeah.
4: This right here puts Brent Cruz out and Raja in. So huge, huge turning point here in the race for Raja Caruth and Brent Cruz.
13: Yeah, no question about that. And Raja Caruth is not running in his number 88. He's running in the number 32 car here today. So that's a pretty interesting thing. So it looks like Brent Cruz, Jason Toy told us, left too soon. And that's why the car didn't necessarily fall off the jack. It was driven off the jack. And, he's a rookie driver. He's an immensely talented driver. And I'm sure he'll learn from that one as well.
17: Yeah, a lot of learning to be done, certainly as a rookie of the NASCAR Riley Auto Parts Series. But would not be surprised at all if Brent Cruz still finds his way to victory lane at some point this season. But, of course, that team has just tried to make sure they are inside the top 12 when it's all said and done so they can contend for the championship. You mentioned Raja Caruth. It's been a busy season, Brad, bouncing back and forth. 12 starts in the Junior Motorsports 88 car. This is the 10th start now in that Jordan Anderson car. So, Christopher, that cannot be an easy thing, bouncing back and forth, remembering guys' names, and certainly coming down to pit lane and looking for pit signs also. It's got to be a challenge, too.
4: It's funny you bring that up. After dropping back and doing the lower series races, the pit sign becomes a real problem. You have to understand what number you're looking for. I will say the choose is going to be mighty interesting here with Raja Caruth and Dean Thompson, both on really old tires. I would assume that there's going to be a winner and there's going to be a loser out of those guys that stayed out.
13: Great point. We're going to restart with three laps to go in stage number two. Dean Thompson, the control car. Raja Caruth joins him on the front row. Then we have Ross Chastain running in third. Fourth, Sheldon Creed. Fifth, Justin Allgaier. Carson Quapple, sixth. William Sawalich, seventh. Eighth, Brandon Jones. Sam Mayer, ninth. Tenth, Austin Hill.
17: Jesse Love right now is being scored in the 11th position. Chase Elliott is 12th. Corey Day is 13th. Parker Retzlaff, he had a brush to the wall in turn number four. He's being shown in the 14th position. Taylor Gray is 15th. Jeb Burton is 16th, 17th is Anthony Alfredo, 18th is Sammy Smith, Ryan Sieg is 19th, and stage one winner Jeremy Clements is 20th.
13: Harrison Burton runs 21st, Patrick Staropoli is 22nd, Kyle Sieg 23rd, Nick Sanchez is 24th, 25th Mason Maggio, Brennan Poole 26th, LeVar Scott 27th, Ryan Ellis 28th, Blaine Perkins, Josh Balicki round out the top 30.
17: And 31st is Nathan Bird, as the field actually already heading out of turn number four. To restart, it's going to be Raja Caruth to the outside, Dean Thompson to the inside, and a lot of fresh tires behind him. They will enter the restart zone. Buckle up for this entry into turn number one. Green flag is back in the air as we restart stage two with just three to go.
15: Could be three of the most interesting laps of the entire day, even though we're just past the halfway point. They stay side by side into turn number one.
3: And for Raja Caruth, he will take the lead with a little help from Justin Allgaier. They will make their way out of turn number two. Dean Thompson will fall to that third position. That is Ross Chastain. And then William Sawalich. It's a battle for that fifth position.
1: Caruth down to the bottom groove. He knows that Allgaier is right there behind him. Allgaier is going to tuck right in behind him. Started to take a peek to the outside, but not going to make a move. Caruth will hold that door. Caruth has that lead.
2: Here comes Raja Caruth for Jordan Anderson Racing as he dives into the inside of turn number four. He's got Justin Allgaier right in his mirror. They are side by side from fifth on back as William Sawalich races Sheldon Creed.
13: Two to go in stage number two. Raja Caruth trying to hang on with older tires, being chased by Justin Allgaier.
15: Doing all he can to make that car plenty wide to make it tough for Justin Allgaier to work his way around. He tucks right underneath behind him as the
3: 2 to go in stage two, and Justin Allgaier is there trying to get around Raja Caruth. Oh, Raja nearly lost the back end of that car. That'll allow Justin Allgaier to close in on that rear deck. Allgaier drafting him down the back straightaway.
1: All Allgaier is so close behind him that you can't see him here from the top of turn number three. Now he peeks himself and says, here I am. Carruth is well aware of it. Still able to hold him off, though. He holds about a car length advantage over Justin Allgaier.
2: Oh, Raja Carruth's got his tongue hanging out, just trying to hang on for the final lap and a half of stage number two. Battle for third heating up now as Ross Chastain tries against Dean Thompson. Here comes Allgaier down the front straightaway.
17: One final trip around the Indianapolis Motor Speedway in stage number two. Raja Carruth tried to hang on and defend Justin Allgaier.
15: It was a four-car breakaway. Now it's about an eight-car breakaway as the seven of Allgaier gets a nice run in here to the turn number one.
3: What a call this will be if Raja Carruth can win stage number two. Allgaier is there, but moving into that third position, Ross Chastain, Dean Thompson, Sheldon Creed, that battle for the fifth position.
1: Carruth knows that he has a half a lap to keep it clean here to get this stage and hold off Justin Allgaier. They are fanning out behind him, but all eyes are up front on what happens at the end of the stage. It is Carruth maintaining that position over Allgaier out of turn number three.
2: Raja Carruth came into the weekend minus 17. If he can get a stage win, this would be huge for his chase efforts. Is off of corner number four, the race back to the green and white checkered flag. Carruth by about a half a car length over Allgaier.
9: Worst thing for Raja Carruth, Justin Allgaier right behind him. The best thing, Justin Allgaier is a typical teammate of him, and Raja Carruth will hold on to win stage number two of the Pennzoil 250. Justin Allgaier crosses the start finish line second. Third was Ross Chastain. Fourth, Sheldon Creed. Carson Quapel fifth. Dean Thompson was able to hang on to sixth with older tires. Seventh was Sam Mayer. William Sawalich eighth. Austin Hill ninth. And Chase Elliott, the number 88 Junior Motorsports car, the last one to get a point in stage number two. We'll be back with a couple of pit stops here at Indy.
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17: Welcome back to the Pennzoil 250 here at the Indianapolis Motor Speedway, where this race is being heard coast to coast on one of these great stations like WILO in Lebanon, Indiana, WBRG in Lynchburg, Virginia, and WECECO in Wartburg, Tennessee. Stage number two in the books. Some interesting stage winners today. Brad, Jeremy Clements in stage one, and Raja Carruth holds off Justin Allgaier for the win in stage number two, although we kind of wonder if Justin cut him a little slack because he's got a very fast race car.
9: Teammates being teammates. Christopher, it's not like Justin Allgaier needs any more stage points or anything like that. He's pretty much locked up the number one seed going into the O'Reilly Auto Parts Series chase.
4: Yeah, that was a pretty interesting move with Rajah getting sideways in turn number two, and Justin deciding to push him all the way down the back straightaway. So a very, very friendly move from Justin Allgaier, if that was the case.
17: Raja's going to have to pit. He was last on pit lane on lap 33. And for the rest of these leaders, Justin Allgaier, Ross Chastain, Sheldon Creed, Carson Quapel, they will more than likely stay out. We'll also expect to see Dean Thompson, who also stayed out and played the strategy to get some stage points as well. Certainly, though, Justin Allgaier finding his way towards the front of the field, which is a scary proposition, Brad, because he's the only driver in this field who has an O'Reilly Auto Parts Series win here at the Indianapolis Motor Speedway. Did that back in 2018, so it has been a while, but that car is up front now, and it's been up front for the majority of the season with six wins as he has dominated this 2026 campaign.
9: It has been one intense run, and he said earlier in the season that he thought about retiring after this year, and well, that got pulled back. When you're running this well, you don't want to do that. Tomorrow, we are going to be on the air at 1 o'clock Eastern time for the Brickyard 400 presented by PPG. And it's always awesome when NASCAR comes to Indianapolis Motor Speedway because we get to have a blended crew of radio announcers. We get to have some of us from the Performance Racing Network, myself, Brett McMillan, of course, Nick Yeoman, my co-anchor on PRN every week. A great group of folks from the IndyCar Radio Network, Mark Janes, Michael Young, Jake Query. We also have Rich Nye down on pit road, and from the Motor Racing Network, Jason Toy on pit road, and it's always awesome to hear Chris Wilner's voice as well. So it's just so much fun when we get to come here for NASCAR racing.
17: And a blended crew today, fresh from Joe Gibbs Racing, of course, is Christopher Bell. Had an opportunity to practice here at Indianapolis yesterday at the top of the charts. How is that Ream Toyota for the race tomorrow?
4: That's the million-dollar question. I don't know. The last couple weeks have been extremely perplexing. We had a great practice last week at North Wilkesboro that led into an abysmal race. And then this weekend, once again, we had a great practice and then a really poor qualifying effort today. So a poor qualifying effort is going to lead to a very, very tough race. But you never know. With yellow flags, the strategy can get flipped. So we've got our work cut out for us to get to the front. But I do believe that the Ream Camry's got the pace to do it.
17: Of course, it's the Brickyard 400, which you can hear on some of these great, same great stations tomorrow with our crew here at the Indianapolis Motor Speedway. So we're getting down to it with the chase just around the corner. Of course, though, everybody, not only in this field, but in tomorrow's field, wants an opportunity to go to victory lane at the Indianapolis Motor Speedway and kiss the bricks. And we're starting to see, Brad, some of those drivers that we touched on. Rajah Caruth, who stayed out for the stage points. He's going to bring his Chevrolet for Jordan Anderson Racing down to pit lane. It looks like Dean Thompson is going to follow him here in Indianapolis.
9: And Rich Nye will be the first Napa Pit Reporter to see action.
5: Rajah Caruth is in his pit stall. Obviously made that move to win stage two. Started this day 17 points behind the cut line, trying to pass Taylor Gray. Good stop so far. The fuel is in. They're going to go back to the air adjustment they started with as we move up to Jason Tor.
7: Kind of quiet in the middle section of pit road here. Nobody making a stop except Garrett Smithley. He went for that spin earlier, put on those fresh tires. He's trying to finish off this race here this afternoon. Brett McMillan.
0: And Dean Thompson down at my end of pit road. They're going to change four tires. They're talking about an extended stop for these guys to make some major adjustments to that car to try to get them set up for the final stage.
9: Thank you very much, Rich, Jason, and Brett McMillan. Dean Thompson driving a Toyota GR Supra for Sam Hunt Racing. And great to see him have a nice little stage two there with that strategy where they stayed out. We're going to come back to the Pennzoil 250, the final stage of this race. We'll give you a full field rundown and get the green flag one more time here at Indy.
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8: Welcome back to the Pennzoil 250, presented by Take 5 Oil Change here at Indianapolis Motor Speedway. Justin Allgaier will lead Ross Chastain, Sheldon Creed, Carson Quapple, Sam Mayer as we get into the final stage of this race. And Christopher, good news, we are going to take them all the way to the checker.
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0: USAC was going to be here on Brickyard Weekend. So it was a ton of fun to get to watch the USAC sprint cars. I've driven a midget around IMS on the dirt track there. But yeah, that was my first time watching the sprint cars there in person. They put on a great show.
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2: Your race leader for the Pennzoil 250 right now is Justin Allgaier. Ross Chastain is going to restart in second. Sheldon Creed being shown in third. Creed, by the way, was your pole sitter for this race. Carson Quapel runs in fourth. Sam Mayer is fifth. William Sawalich, the highest running Toyota driver. He sits in the sixth position. Then it's Austin Hill in seventh, Chase Elliott in eighth, Brandon Jones is ninth, and Jesse Love holds down the final spot inside the top 10.
1: 11th is Parker Retzloff. Anthony Alfredo, his teammate, runs 12th. 13th is Taylor Gray. He had a penalty at the end of stage number one. He's raced his way back up to 13th. Corday is 14th. 15th is Ryan Sieg. 16th, Jeb Burton. Sammy Smith, 17th. 18th, Jeremy Clements. Brent Cruz is 19th, and Harrison Burton, 20th.
2: 21st is Nick Sanchez. Kyle Sieg runs in 22nd. Patrick Staropoli is 23rd. 24th is Mason Maggio. 25th is LeVar Scott. Josh Balicki is being shown at the 26th position. 27th is Blaine Perkins. 28th is your Stage 2 winner, Raja Karuth. So those valuable 10 points, we'll see him restart 28th. Brendan Poole is being shown at 29th. Nathan Bird is 30th.
1: Garrett Smithley, 31st. Ryan Ellis, 32nd. Dean Thompson, he also stayed out at the end of stage number two, 33rd. Preston Partis, 34th. 35th, Joey Gase. Blake Lothian, 36th. David Starrs, 37th. The only car out of this race due to a mechanical issue, J.J. Yaley, he will finish 38th. And, boy, they are lined up side by side. 34 laps to go in this race when we restart. Jason Toy just radioed up to us from pit road. Chris Fred mentioned the fact that with 35 to go, 34 to go when we restart, that's going to be the longest run on these Goodyear tires we've seen all day.
0: Absolutely. We've already seen some competitors really struggle on the long run, and this is going to be the longest one of the day. The chews worked out really interesting with the 7 of Justin Allgaier picking the outside. It's going to be fun to see if they plan on working together as teammates or if Ross is going to not cut the 7 a break and race it out.
2: Yeah, it's going to be fascinating. Ross is going to have a Junior Motorsports teammate right behind him and Carson Quapel. And
0: Sheldon Creed also came from the third position to pick outside row 2 instead of inside row 2.
2: Yeah, how about that? So Sheldon Creed feeling very confident. He is going to line up behind Justin Allgaier on the outside. Of course, Sam Mayer is very hungry in row number 3. Williams Sawalich is up there as well. He's going to be on the outside line. He's looked very racy. And then Brad also got to keep on an eye on that HendrickCars.com Chevrolet of Chase Elliott, who had to come from the rear of the field. He's methodically worked his way into contention. And here we are in stage number 3.
1: I do want to point this out. Ross Chastain and Justin Allgaier are Junior Motorsports teammates this weekend. Justin, multiple race wins. Ross did win at Charlotte in the number 9 car earlier this year. This is the final stage at Indianapolis Motor Speedway. It's one thing to have helped a teammate at the end of a stage. It's another thing to maybe help a teammate in the final stage of the race.
2: All right, Chris Wilner, they are lined up 2x2, and they are in front of you up in turn 4.
3: Oh, beautiful sight, Nick, as we get set to go for stage number 3. Questions about Goodyear tire longevity, questions maybe about fuel. We'll buckle up for the final 34 laps of this event.
1: Chevy Corvette pace car makes that hard left turn back onto pit road. They are getting toward the restart zone. Justin Allgaier, the control car on the outside. They hit the restart zone. Allgaier gets a nice jump. He's actually starting to pull away slightly from Ross Chastain. Ross Chastain, though, getting a big push from Carson Quapel on the inside.
4: And that push allows him to draw even at the entrance to turn number 1. And they'll stay even. He tries to jump up a couple of spots at the exit to 1.
5: Field making their way into turn number 2, picking up speed. Ross Chastain, Justin Allgaier still side by side. But back up front, Ross Chastain trying to hold off Justin Allgaier to his outside.
6: Always looks like everybody's going to be side by side coming off of 2. Then all of a sudden, there are a couple that step out of line. For example, Quapel, who decided to go down to the bottom of the racetrack, not able to close Bulls that move to second. Leaders side by side into four.
3: Side by side into turn number four. It's finally going to be Ross Chastain with the advantage on the bottom. He'll take over the race lead. Carson Quaffle side by side with his teammate for second.
2: I wondered if they were going to go side by side for the entire lap, but it is Ross Chastain who emerges with the race lead. And here comes Sam Mayer. He's making it three.

0: wide looking for second and a one.
1: Been hanging around the top six all day long, and he's hit the button this last day. He's going to grab P2 for now, although Buffalo comes probably back to the high side.
0: That battle for second continues into turn number two. It's Ross Chastain with the lead. Sam Mayer will tuck in underneath the a battle for the third position down the midway point of the back straightaway.
2: Gap from one to two is starting to distance, but it's behind there where all of a sudden it's a hornet's nest. Quaffle holding on to second. Then it's Allgaier followed by Creed. Mayer's going to go to the outside. Underlock down that fourth spot.
3: Allgaier brings Creed in third and fourth, and then they're side by side for fifth. Sam Mayer going the wrong direction. He was aggressive early. Caught on the outside lane is Winston Wallace and Brandon Jones team up to the inside.
4: Gloves are off in the final stage of the Pennzoil 250. A nice lead for Ross Chastain. Let's bring it back, though, to William Sawalich. He is on the inside of Sam Mayer. This is a battle for six.
1: He takes a peek to the inside, and now he's going to have to drop back just a little bit as he sees Elliott to his high side as Chase Elliott has hit the button in this final stage.
0: So Sam Mayer will take over that sixth position. Now that battle is for that seventh position. It's William Sawalich and Chase Elliott. They're side by side. As they enter turn number three.
2: How about Chase Elliott that started basically shotgun to the field in the back of it, now working his way, getting aggressive down at the bottom line. He has now taken hold here in the seventh position.
3: And here comes Corey Day. So two Hendrick Car Chevrolet, HendrickCar.com Chevrolet sandwiching William Sawalich. Now it's Corey Day to the inside, battling Sawalich just inside the top 10.
5: Off of turn four, Ross Chastain's advantage is a full second. Single file through about the first seven cars, and then Mark, it's everything sorting out behind William Sawalich and Corey Day.
1: Yeah, it's a long way from being sorted out, and Corey Day is able to grab that top spot. A late player to that battle, the 96 of Anthony Alfredo. He sets it up into turn number two.
0: So William Sawalich trying to hold on to this position as Corey Day has gotten around now Anthony Alfredo on that rear deck lift. We'll see if William Sawalich can hold him off.
2: But in front of that, there is a pass for the third spot. Again, Chastain the leader, followed by Quaffle, but Creed just worked his way around Justin Allgaier.
3: Here comes the leaders into the north end of the Indianapolis Motor Speedway. Chastain with about a 10-car length lead over Carson Quaffle. Here comes Sheldon Creed now up to third. Justin Allgaier tucked back and forth as they race off of four.
4: 30 laps to go here in the Pennzoil 250 with Chastain, Carson Quaffle, Justin Allgaier inching ever so closer to Sheldon Creed.
1: Yeah, front three have some separation, but it's behind third place where things start to bunch up a little bit. Also on the charge is Austin Hill, who gets a strong run out of turn number one.
0: Back to the third position, that's Sheldon Creed. He has it. Justin Allgaier backhand wiggles ever so slightly as he exits turn number two, but Allgaier gets a good run. Sheldon Creed, the battle for third, heads to turn three.
2: Two drivers who've had very active days today, Creed and Allgaier, right now locked up in that battle for third. It is Creed that is holding it. It is Allgaier that is waiting to pounce right on the rear left wing of bumper of Sheldon Creed.
3: And into turn number four, Jake to the inside is going to be a headlight lower for to make that Justin Allgaier trying to track down Sheldon Creed as they race off the corner.
5: Allgaier right in the tire tracks, trying to get the draft on Sheldon Creed to set him up in turn number one as they watch Chastain and Quaffle lead it at one.
1: Now that they've started to get back to single file racing, I think they eventually hope to track down Ross Chastain. But Michael, as long as they shuffle behind it, that allows him to maintain that lead.
0: Very comfortable lead for Ross Chastain. We'll call it eight car lengths back to Carson Quaffle. Then we'll look in on that battle for the third position again. Sheldon Creed running third, Justin Allgaier in fourth. Allgaier with another good one. Got it down to about a half a car length.
2: Everybody now kind of single file. As a matter of fact, Joey Gase just blended his way back onto the track off pace. Not sure if that will be a moving pick or not. Chastain the leader into turn number four.
3: Back into the north end of the racetrack. Allgaier still trying to run down Sheldon Creed for that third position. Give a tip of the cap to Brent Cruz. Remember, spent a lengthy time on pit road with the damage after coming off the jack. He started to work his way now around a couple cars, including Parker Retzloff, just outside the top 10.
4: Chris Wilner, great observation. And Christopher Bell, we were watching three Joe Gibbs Racing Toyotas right now. You got Brandon Jones, you got Taylor Gray, who had a penalty at the end of stage number one, and Brent Cruz. They've lined up together to try and work their way to the front.
6: Yeah, they certainly have, and it looks like Brent Cruz had a major restart that last time with being up plus seven right now.
5: He has gotten up on the wheel after that damage was repaired to the left rear of that car, and Brent Cruz has rallied his way all the way up to the 12th position right now. So, Christopher, he is flying.
6: Yeah, one thing that I noticed, that outside, it did not pan out for Justin Allgaier or Sheldon Creed as they lost to Carson Quapel and Ross Chastain.
5: Yeah, Chastain and Quapel have kind of streaked away for the rest of this field. Brad, as we continue to watch a really good battle for third, Sheldon Creed took it away from Justin Allgaier, but Allgaier off of turn four is not letting him get away.
4: Now, I have to wonder this. How much is Allgaier managing his equipment? We know this is going to be the longest tire run, assuming we stay green. We still have 27 laps to go in the stage, Christopher.
6: Yeah, the easiest way to save tires is to be out front. I will say that. So I'm sure that this was not what Justin Allgaier had on his bingo card or was hoping he had on his bingo card. So he has been really good on the long run throughout the course of the day, and today will be, or this will be the longest run of the day. So it'll be interesting to see if he can pass his way back to the lead.
5: Right now, Justin Allgaier sits in the tire tracks. Jake Query tried to chase down and pass Sheldon Creed for third.
2: One of the savviest vets on this track is Justin Allgaier, but Sheldon Creed, let's face it, pretty smart cookie in his own right. Creed holds him off now. Allgaier started to draw a tie, exit of three, not able to close that gap.
3: Those two still nose to tail into turn number four. Meanwhile, your top two have pulled out to a healthy advantage getting around the slower traffic of Joey Gase.
4: Ross Chastain is leading. Carson Quapel is chasing him down. A little bit of a gap there. Then you've got Sheldon Creed, Justin Allgaier, Austin Hill, Sam Mayer, and Chase Elliott going into one.
1: Been looking a little further back in that battle for six between Sam Mayer and Chase Elliott. Elliott's pulled him within a car length or two as they glide it out of turn number one.
0: We'll take a look at the battle for the lead. There wasn't much of one about a lap ago, but Ross Chastain now has his mirror full of Carson Quapel. Carson Quapel has it down to about a car length, and we also have a battle for the third position.
2: Mayer and Elliott indeed looked interesting, but Michael, good pickup in terms of what's happening up front, because right now it is Chastain. Quapel is right there as they work their way into turn number four, Chris.
3: And that gap continues to shrink, Jake, as they enter turn number four. Everybody's still around that white line, but Quapel is coming. He's got a big run off of turn number four, closing in just to about a car length and a half.
5: Both of those drivers had those cars glued to the bottom line through turn number four. The advantage for Ross Chastain is two car lengths over Carson Quapel.
1: Front row starter was Quapel, that he faded a little bit in that first stage, and then started to work his way back up in stage number two, trying to work his way back up to the front now as he's on the attack out of turn number one.
0: This battle has allowed Sheldon Creed and Justin Allgaier to close that gap ever so slightly. It's still Ross Chastain with about a two-car advantage over Carson Quapel. Midway point of the back straightaway. Looks like Quapel still about two-car behind our leader.
2: As the wind and the pace pick up just a little bit under overcast skies at the Indianapolis Motor Speedway, the spotlight is what's happening up front. Chastain holding off Quapel. Those two, a pretty big gap before you go back to third.
3: Here we go. Once again to the north end, it's still Justin Allgaier still trying to track down Sheldon Creed. Still about a car length there for the battle for third. Meanwhile, the battle up front, still two car lengths before the race lead.
4: 24 laps to go in the Pennzoil 250. Ross Chastain, two car lengths over Carson Quapel. Sheldon Creed still being chased down by Justin Allgaier.
1: Couple of battles, two by two by two, back all the way to position number six. And you got to wonder, Michael Young, if they're taking care of those tires and making a last-ditch effort on the last 15 laps or so.
0: You would think that they are starting to save. Chastain, two car lengths over Quapel. Then it's Sheldon Creed, two car lengths back to Justin Allgaier. Austin Hill, Sam Mayer, they're your top set.
2: Mark James made the observation in the south end that it is just a number of different pairs. That stays true on the north end. But Quapel now took a look to the inside of Chastain. Chastain shut that door. Holds off Quapel out of turn number three.
3: Both drivers doing the old do-si-do, shadowing each other here for the race lead, as again, it's Ross Chastain, but here comes Quapel again, just trying to find a way around his Chevrolet teammate at JRM.
5: Really good battle down the front straightaway as Ross Chastain is holding off Carson Quapel again across the yard of bricks with 24 laps to go. Okay, Christopher Bell, as you watch Carson Quapel try to work over Ross Chastain, how would you want to set up a pass here at Indianapolis for the lead?
6: Yeah, it's pretty interesting watching them. It seems like Quapel has the car to contend for the race win. But I will say, with this low horsepower package, the one thing you don't want to do is get side-by-side and bring your competitors to you. So maybe Carson Quapel is content riding behind Ross Chastain and waiting till the end of the race to make his move.
4: Interesting thing we're watching with him as well. Carson Quapel had the fastest car on the last lap. Ross Chastain was fourth quick. And it looks like Carson Quapel might actually be on the move here and try to make something happen as they race their way through the field. In fact, the field and the leaders coming off of turn number four. This time by, it's going to be 22 laps to go. Ross Chastain running the middle of the racetrack down the front straightaway. Carson Quapel is going to continue to chase him, but he's been closing.
1: I don't see him until they get to the entrance of turn number two. That's how very close they are. Meanwhile, just behind them, we've had a switch for that third position as Justin Allgaier has worked his way around Sheldon Creed.
0: And the battle is again up front for the lead. Carson Quapel's closing down. He'll take a look to the inside. This time through, he gets a great run in the exit of turn number two. He's got a half a car length as he takes it down to the white line on the inside, and he will get around our leader, Ross Chastain.
2: So Quapel swung it high to try to close the door on that move, and Chastain got right in the tire tracks. So now it is Quapel to lead with Chastain. Big gap before Allgaier and Creed is behind him.
3: Carson Quapel was patient and methodical with that pass on race leader, then race leader Ross Chastain, as he'll lead the field off of corner number four. Five times a runner-up in his career. Could today be the day?
5: A year ago, Junior Motorsports won their 100th race as an organization. Carson Quapel looking for his very first as he leads Ross Chastain back into one.
1: Chastain starting to fade ever so slightly. We'll see if he can draw him back in. Meanwhile, that battle for third, even though they switch position, it stays tied at the exit of turn number one.
0: So for Carson Quapel, we'll call it a four-car length advantage over Ross Chastain. Let's look at that battle for the third position. Justin Allgaier has it. Sheldon Creed is there. Austin Hill starting to close as well. So Allgaier holding off Sheldon Creed, the midway part of the back straightaway.
2: Interesting you noticed that, Michael, because that battle for third seemed like a two-car battle, but Austin Hill said, that looks good, guys. I'm going to watch it too. He is trying to draw in on it, but for right now, Allgaier holds off Creed with Hill then behind.
3: Here into turn number four, that race for the third position continues to rage on as Austin Hill starting to close the gap just a little bit. And then how about Chase Elliott, the HendrickCars.com Chevrolet, into the top five, ready to chase after that top lead pack.
4: Chase Elliott dropped to the back of the pack at the start of the race because of unapproved adjustments. As Chris Wilner just pointed out, now he's running right at the front.
1: He and Sam Mayer have been running together for about the last handful of laps, and Corey Day is about to make that more interesting. In fact, Michael, there's about four cars separated by a couple of car lengths as they head to turn two.
0: Just outside the top five is Chase Elliott. Sam Mayer there. So too the Corey Day machine. William Sawalich there as well. But back up front, it's still Justin Allgaier trying to hunt back down that lead.
2: And Justin Allgaier seems to be fading back from it just a little bit. The leader again is Quapel. Rear end steps out just a little bit as he exits turn number three.
3: Here comes Justin Allgaier in that third position. Curious now if those two will work together to catch this lead duo of Carson Quapel and Ross Chastain off the corner. The top two, then it's an easy 18 to 20 car lengths back to Allgaier.
5: Across the yard of bricks, there's going to be 19 laps to go here at the Indianapolis Motor Speedway. Christopher, the spot that Carson Quapel picked was the exit of turn number two. What'd you like about that pass for the lead moments ago?
6: Yeah, that was textbook. Just keeping the car lower, and it looked like Ross once again got tight off of the corner, and he was able to keep it underneath of him, get the side draft, and pull away. One thing I've been looking at, though, lap times. Quapel has been able to be consistently faster than Ross, although Ross just ran a really good lap right there. But it'll be interesting to see if Carson's able to pull away or if Ross is able to keep that draft and stay close.
5: Yeah, right now, Brad, it's staying right about a half a second. The interesting thing is Justin Allgaier, Sheldon Creed, Austin Hill, they don't appear to be running down these leaders right now.
4: Speaking of lap times, the top Toyota is running ninth right now behind a whole host of Chevrolets. That's William Sawalich. He was the third fastest, and boy, he is right on the tail of Corey Day, who is right on the tail of Sam Mayer. It looks like Sawalich among the Toyota camp, Christopher, really has a fast car here today.
6: Yeah, we saw him get the lead at one point of the race, and then he lost it whenever he got his momentum broken. But at this point in the race, he's almost 6 seconds back. I don't think he's going to be in contention unless we get a yellow flag.
5: Let's stay with that battle for the seventh position. Michael Young, Sam Mayer slips up. Corey Day slips to the inside.
0: Nice pass by Corey Day. Now Willem Sawalich will make that pass as well. So we'll drop Sam Mayer back a couple of positions as Corey Day now checks out two car lengths over Willem Sawalich. But Sam Mayer trying to make that pass and at least get back up on that rear deck lid.
2: I'm not sure Mayer's going to be able to make that move, so he will be the back of this trio as they work their way now through turn number three. Leaders already setting up through turn number four.
3: They certainly are, and it's still the same gap. Top two separated by about 6 to 7 car lengths. Justin Allgaier third, then it's Sheldon Creed. Chase Elliott and Austin Hill have a go at it as well for the fifth position.
4: Top five on the track have the top five fastest laps the last time by. We're coming now to 17, 16 laps to go here in the Pennzoil 250. Taking a snapshot of the point standings, and we're close to the end. Stage points have been paid. We just talked about William Sawalas trying to work his way up through the field. He currently sits at minus 10 to the cut line. Plus 10 is teammate Taylor Gray. Plus 11 is teammate Brent Cruz. The value of stage points, we'll have to see how that shakes out for Rajah Caruth, as he now sits minus 21.
6: Yeah, I still feel like it was a good gamble for Rajah to take the guaranteed points starting on the front row of that stage. But looking at the two guys that took the stage points, they are still running 23rd and 24th, so they have not been able to make any headway through the field.
5: Yeah, just have not been able to claw their way back towards the front of the field, although granted, it's not like those two were really running up with the field the majority of the first couple stages when things were a little more on even playing field. Carson Quapel is your race leader with 16 to go here at the Indianapolis Motor Speedway. 0.4 seconds is the advantage over Ross Chastain. Chastain just continues to lurk after getting past a couple laps ago. Justin Allgaier, distant third. He's 2.1 seconds back. Then it's Sheldon Creed in fourth. Carr on the move, who is plus 32 on the day, is Chase Elliott, who is in the top five. And then behind Elliott, it's Austin Hill in sixth. And in that battle we've been watching, Brad, with Corey Day, William Sawalas, they appear to be coming on strong towards the end of this race as well.
4: William Sawalas, really impressive right now with what he's doing on that. To Christopher's point, we might need a caution if he's going to try and get closer to the front of the field. But right now for William Sawalas, running eighth behind Corey Day, this is a Toyota GR Super who has shown a lot of strength here today. Sawalas, I think, among them. Between him and Brent Cruz, Nick, it looks like they're the two Toyotas that could actually go up there, get to the back bumper, and make passes pretty quickly.
5: Their days, though, have kind of been kind of a good microcosm for their season, though, right? Because it's been up and down. One week they look strong. The next week it's something goes wrong, and that's why those drivers right now find themselves right there around the cut line. Just 15 to go. Let's check in with our NAP Auto Parts pit reporter, Jason Toy.
7: Talking about Corey Day a little bit out there. It's been great watching the progression of him throughout this season. Early on, the start of the year, things are a little bit rough. They continue to work with him and got him back into a position where he was able to relay information to Adam Wallace, crew chief, and vice versa. But it's also been the help of Kyle Larson, who's been sitting up on the pit box with him at all of these races we've been in companion with. He's been up there coaching him through the first half. Matter of fact, three quarters of this race, he was sitting behind Adam Wallace up here on the pit box, kind of chiming in when he needs to, but letting Corey do his deal. But he's been slowly and meticulously working his way up towards the front.
4: Thank you very much, Jason Toy. Well, let's check out Corey Day, because he's got a rearview mirror full of William Sawalas in one.
1: And William Sawalas makes a strong run to the bottom of the racetrack, and he's hoping he slides up a little bit and opens the bottom, but they'll stay nose-to-tail at the exit of turn one.
0: This will be the battle for that seventh position. Corey Day has it. William Sawalas wants it. Sawalas gets a nice run out of turn number two. We'll take a look to the inside. Trying to take over that seventh position. He'll tuck back underneath Corey Day.
2: They are working an area in terms of the field where Sawalas has been all day. Day has been kind of a late arriver here in this area. Right now, Sawalas about a half a car length to make up, trying to reel in Day into turn number four.
3: That's this good race here, because they also have Austin Hill just ahead in that sixth position, as well as that trio of race cars exits turn number four. Now it's a three-car battle, because Austin Hill, you've got company.
5: Let's take a peek ahead of them. Chase Elliott's got a good run down the front straightaway. Mark James trying to set up Sheldon Creed.
1: Yeah, he looked to Sheldon Creed's inside, and then went back to the high side of the racetrack. Now he'll tuck in behind it now as they glide out of turn number one.
0: Sheldon Creed has lost touch with third place running Justin Allgaier. The battle for that fourth position. Chase Elliott running fifth, trying to close in on that ailing machine of Sheldon Creed. Remember, he fell way back in the field at the end of turn, or the stage number one. Now Chase Elliott to the inside.
2: Chase Elliott has just been methodical all day, and now he knows it's go time. Goes down to the bottom of the racetrack. Puts himself in front of Sheldon Creed. Creed tried to get down low off of turn number three, but Elliott's able to hold him off.
3: A textbook pass for Chase Elliott as he dives down in the bottom of turn number four. Will now set his sights on a long gone Justin Allgaier. See if he can run him down for third.
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5: Closing stages of the Pennzoil 250 here at the Indianapolis Motor Speedway. Nick Yeoman, Brad Gilley, Christopher Bell here in the booth. Time to check in with one of our NAPA Auto Parts pit reporters. Let's go to Brett McMillan.
10: Well, as you guys talked about, Carson Quaffle has finished second in this series five times. He is looking, obviously, for his first win. He's got a veteran crew chief on the box in Rodney Childers. Rodney is saying nothing. All they're doing at this point in time is counting down laps. Carson's happy with the car. He is saying nothing as well. We'll see how it plays out over the next 12 laps.
5: And Christopher, for newer race fans, that's a good sign, right, when there's not a lot of radio communication.
6: They're just letting their driver go to work. One thing I've been watching is that long run number 7 of Justin Allgaier. He really hasn't made big steps in closing the gap, but at one time he was over 2 seconds back, and right now he's running pretty close, maybe a little bit better, and he's at 1.6 back. So any mistake at all from Quaffle was going to bring Ross and Justin right to the party.
4: And Justin Allgaier was the fastest car on the track the last time by. Chase Elliott was second quick. Carson Quaffle was third quick. Ross Chastain was fourth quick. Two things in common with all of them. They're all running in the top four. And all of those cars come out of the Junior Motorsports shop in Mooresville, North Carolina.
5: There is a reason why this organization has won 13 races in 21 starts here in 2026, matching what Joe Gibbs Racing has done twice back in 2008 and 2016. They have had a phenomenal season, but this one is far from being decided with just 10 laps to go. Carson Quaffle's advantage is 6-tenths of a second over Ross Chastain, but to Christopher's point, Justin Allgaier's got the gap from third to first down to 1.5 seconds as the leaders head down the back straightaway. Jake Query with 9.5 laps to go at Indy.
2: And the leaders are right now all tucked in to the same groove heading in to turn number 3. Again, it is Quaffle as he works his way in. Eventually, he may catch up to Blake Lothian, who is running just in front of him. Will that be the pick the rest need to head their way into 4?
3: Yeah, we'll find out, Jake Query. But in turn number 4, Justin Allgaier's been the best car through this 9 degrees of banking the last several laps. He begins to really close in now on his Junior Motorsports teammate in Ross Chastain.
4: Justin Allgaier running in the third spot right now. Let's call that gap 7 car lengths and closing as they cross the yard of bricks.
1: Slower cars doing the sportsmanlike thing, getting to the bottom of the racetrack and let it. The leaders have at it. Michael Young, not much change in the gap among the front three, although Allgaier gets a really good run up in turn number 1.
0: Glad my eyes aren't deceiving me. Justin Allgaier has closed it down. He's got 3 car lengths deficit to Ross Chastain. That is a battle for the second position, the midway point of the back straightaway. Allgaier with a great run out of 2.
2: No denying what your eyes are seeing, Michael. That's that bright orange as they work their way into turn number 3 of Justin Allgaier, and he is working very hard on Chastain for that second position. Quaffle has about an 8 car length lead over both of them.
3: Justin Allgaier initiate turn number 4 again with that car all the way down, almost touching the concrete. Gets a good run off of turn number 4 again, closing the gap just a little bit more.
5: Coming to the line to 8 to go, and Christopher, Justin Allgaier is getting a lot bigger in the rearview mirrors of Ross Chastain.
6: It definitely appears that Allgaier has the pace to get up there and contend for the win, but with 8 laps left, this pass on the number 9 car is going to be critical. He cannot waste any time getting around Ross.
5: And he is trying to set him up, Michael Young, in turn number 2.
0: Laps are winding down, and Justin Allgaier is there all over that rear bumper of Ross Chastain. He'll look to the inside, the midway point of the back straightaway. He will not draw alongside. Cut back in as they head to 3.
2: And he is right there on the outside now. Is he going to try to dive down to the inside and make that critical move that Christopher Bell was talking about? He's not going to be able to do it just yet. Allgaier still tucks right behind Chastain.
3: It's go time for Little Gator, and he knows it as he'll try to set him up off of corner number 4. Again, dips that Chevrolet below the white line, gets another good run. Will he have an opportunity this time down the front straightaway?
4: 7 to go in the Pennzoil 250 while they fight for second. Carson Quaffle is going to try and pull away. Here comes Justin Allgaier on the back bumper of Chastain.
1: Despite this battle, he's not able to pull away. As a matter of fact, they're running so tightly, Michael Young, they're starting to track down the leader. Although they go side by side in the exit of turn number 1.
0: Allgaier is there. He's alongside Ross Chastain. He's taking over that second position. Now he'll set his sights on the leader, Carson Quaffle. Laps winding down, 7 to go, and Justin Allgaier has 1 more car to pass if he wants to take over. over the lead.
2: And the sights he has on the leader are wide open because there's nothing between the first place running Quaffle, and then Allgaier, as Allgaier now has made that move into the second spot, trying to reel in our leader into four.
3: Yeah, Jakey's starting to pull away just a little bit from Ross Chastain. How much juice is left in the tank when they come down? It'll be six to go. Here comes Justin Allgaier. He's got Carson Quaffle up ahead for the lead.
5: We have drank a lot of milk at the Indianapolis Motor Speedway. Ross Chastain was hoping to smash watermelons, but on the menu right now, it's a lot of corn as Justin Allgaier is going to try to track down Carson Quaffle.
1: And that pass allowed Carson Quaffle to open up a lead a little bit, Michael. It's about 10 car lengths to the exit of turn one.
0: But I will say, Justin Allgaier has done a great job. Gapped himself, Ross Chastain, three car lengths, but has closed that gap that he has with Carson Quaffle. We'll call it 10 car lengths, but Jake, Justin Allgaier's coming.
2: This race is presented by Take 5, and Quaffle says, you know what? Go ahead and take five more spots. I've still got a five-car-length advantage because it remains at 10 car lengths over Justin Allgaier, who works his way a little bit high at the exit of turn number three.
3: He is absolutely digging, Jake, here on the north end of the Indianapolis Motor Speedway as Allgaier again continues to just pedal this Chevrolet off the corner, trying to reel in your race leader.
4: How much did Allgaier save? Does Quaffle have enough left in the tank? Christopher Bell, what do you see?
6: Yeah, Justin's got time right now. He did a great job of getting by the number nine car, and now it's just about seeing if Carson Quaffle is going to make a mistake or not. But Justin, time is ticking, but he's got time on his side right now.
4: Let's pick up the leaders once again as they head through two.
0: The gap between one and two, the same between two and three. Carson Quaffle, eight car lengths over Justin Allgaier. Let's call it six car lengths back to the third place running Ross Chastain. But Carson Quaffle has that lead over that second place running machine of Allgaier.
2: But it is, by the time they get to the north end, a lead that is smaller than it was last time by. Quaffle works his way now into turn number four.
3: Here comes Quaffle through the north vista, now into the northeast vista of the Indianapolis Motor Speedway. Lap traffic starting to room closer. That's Josh Balicki, the first one, about 20 car lengths up ahead as Allgaier closes in just a little more off four.
5: It's a great point, Chris. These leaders are going to have to navigate some of this lap traffic across the line. It's still 0.9 seconds. Four to go for Carson Quaffle.
1: Yeah, those two cars include the 02 of Ryan Ellis and also the 07 of Josh Balicki and Michael Young. They might catch him as the laps wind down.
0: We will see how that indeed unfolds as Carson Quaffle has the Balicki machine, Ryan Ellis, right in front of him. This will allow Justin Allgaier to close that gap. Jake, this time through, he's got it down to five car lengths.
2: And he has to know that if Quaffle has any hiccup whatsoever, then Allgaier has a chance to make his pounce. As a matter of fact, Quaffle right now getting slowed up just a bit, working his way, knowing that Allgaier is right there, five car lengths behind him.
3: What does Quaffle do with Josh Balicki? He dives at the inside of turn number four. We'll put Balicki another lap down. Easy move there, and that'll open up the gap back to Justin Allgaier.
4: That's exactly what Carson Quaffle needed. We're coming to three laps to go here in the Pennzoil 250. Justin Allgaier now looks low on Josh Balicki to put him a lap down.
1: And Allgaier will do just that as they, by the time they clear turn number one, now they can go back in pursuit of the leader who's trying to get his way around Ryan Ellis. He'll do that in the South Short Chute.
0: So how will Justin Allgaier fare around Ryan Ellis? He's got a good run out of turn number two. If he can get around Ryan Ellis and use that grass, he will really close that gap between he and Carson Quaffle. There's Justin Allgaier. Looks to the inside of Ryan Ellis.
2: Quaffle was absolutely surgical in his precision of working through that traffic, but Allgaier has no problem with it at all either. Now he is right once again. Clear sights on the leader of Quaffle out of three.
3: Nice job by both drivers to negotiate early lap traffic. Nathan Berg will be the next car, but that's about another 30 car lengths up ahead. So clean sailing off of turn number four. Allgaier back in the throttle, trying to chase down the leader.
5: Sheldon Creed, Corey Day, William Sawalich have all scored their first wins in 2026. Carson Quaffle's trying to do it at Indy with just two laps to go.
1: But here comes Justin Allgaier. He got a great charge down the straightaway. Is closed within three car lengths in the exit of turn number one.
0: Two laps to go in the Pennzoil 250. Carson Quaffle doing everything he can to hold off the points leader, Justin Allgaier. Allgaier's got it down to four car lengths. A great run for Justin Allgaier out of turn number two. Trying to break the draft is Carson Quaffle.
2: The 250 is down to the last 4 miles, and for right now, Justin Allgaier knows it's go time, and he is going pretty hard into turn number three. Now just a three-car length advantage for Quaffle into four.
3: One of the young superstars of the sport trying to hold off the wily veteran and Justin Allgaier. The gap continues to close off of turn number four. It's now four car lengths as Allgaier closes in.
5: White flag is in the air. Carson Quapple can't pucker up just yet. He's got 2.5 miles to go and a hard charging Justin Allgaier if he wants to kiss the bridge.
1: Works his way into turn number one. They're right at the entrance to it. He has stepped right into the tire tracks. Their nose to tail is both are planted into the racetrack in the exit of turn one.
0: It's been 8 years since Justin Allgaier kissed the bridge. Carson Quapple wants to do it for the first time today. It's down to two car lengths as he exits turn number two. Justin Allgaier with a massive run down that back straightaway for the final time.
2: Could, in fact, traffic become a factor once again? We shall see. Quapple has Allgaier right there. Wherever Quapple goes, Allgaier is there as well. Allgaier tries now to go down to the bottom of the racetrack, but Quapple swings high, shuts that door. Quapple leads it by a car length into turn number four.
3: Last time through turn four and 5/8 of a mile to victory. How about Carson Quapple off the corner? Allgaier not going to get close enough.
5: Carson Quapple pulls off four perfect corners on the final lap, and he will roar across the yard of bricks. Carson Quapple is a winner of the NASCAR O'Reilly Auto Parts Series as he wins the Pennzoil 250. The winning in margin over Justin Allgaier was a scant 0.6 seconds. Ross Chastain finishes third, Chase Elliott fourth, William Sawalich fifth. A lot to unpack when we come back to the Indianapolis Motor Speedway, but it'll be Carson Quapple for the first time pulling his car into victory lane.
11: How does Chase Briscoe win? With the hands of his pit crew changing four tires in under 9 seconds. The voice of his spotter carving a path through the pack. His race engineer, systems engineer, all working tirelessly to shave off a tenth of a second. With his team at Toyota, his crew chief, his fans, his family, it's all of this all at once at 200 miles per hour. From the moment Chase joined Toyota to the moment he ends up in victory lane. So how does Chase Briscoe win? In summary, not alone. Toyota Racing. Your race, your story. NASCAR is a registered trademark of the National Association for Stock Car Auto Racing, LLC.
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5: Back at Indianapolis Motor Speedway, where Carson Quapple has just gone to victory lane for the first time in his career as an O'Reilly Auto Parts Series driver. He finishes ahead of Justin Allgaier, Ross Chastain, Chase Elliott, and William Sawalich. Let's go down to pit road and check in with some of our top finishers. We'll check in first with Jason Toy.
17: Justin Allgaier brings it home in the runner-up spot. Was it one of those cases that you saved to that final run and you made the run, but you needed 101 laps to get it, that make it happen?
18: Yeah, I mean, just hats off to our company as a whole, first of all. Congrats to Carson. You know, that's been a long time coming for those guys, and really cool to see him get the win here. 1, 2, 3, 4, I think, was Junior Motorsports. So, heck of a day by our company and the Hendrick Indichop, everybody at Chevrolet. Just, you know, we knew we came here with a car that would be good on the long run. And if it got slick, we'd be really good. And we showed it at the end. Just needed a little more in that short run when we were out front and just didn't have it. So, you know, proud of the effort. Just, man, those are ones you want to win. And this is, you know, this is a near and dear one for me. So really cool that we could come out of here with a solid finish. Just wanted to win.
19: Justin Allgaier brings it home to the second spot. Rich?
20: Ross Chastain was third, and Ross, just a really long final run there. How did you see that for you?
21: Yeah, had what we needed at the beginning, had control, and for our Roto-Rooter Chevy, it, yeah, I felt like that if the car was, we could have do that over again, we would definitely make a different decision on the final pit stop. So, yeah, it's, happy for Carson, happy for, you know, everybody at JRM that's worked to get him, and a lot of people behind the scenes that's worked to get him here to win on this track after everything that's went on in his career. That's really cool to watch.
20: Jason Toy?
19: Chase Elliott brings it home in the top five after starting scratch on the field. Talks with his crew chief, Marty Lindley. And, all right, you passed the most cars here today. You had to do it a handful of times. So take us through the afternoon and finishing up here in the top five.
22: Yeah, it was really solid. The races are pretty short, right? You know, and when you're starting behind like that, I knew we were going to have to make some hay. I thought I had a really good first run. Unfortunately, I had a hang up on the first stop and then kind of had to do it again and didn't have as good of a second run. Yeah. And that really hurt me. I felt like I was just too far behind, but happy for Carson. Really cool. You know, first win in any of these series is, a big deal. And I guess JRM, 1, 2, 3, 4. So that's how many cars they have in the field?
23: Five.
22: So almost.
19: Matter of fact, top 10 for that fifth one, or a sixth, fifth one in there, too. There you go. Chase Elliott brings it home in the fourth spot. Rich?
20: And William Sawalich got a Toyota in the top five. A lot of Chevys there in front of you. How was this final race for you? I mean, the final stage.
24: Yeah, it was good. A lot of Chevys around us all day. Just didn't have much help on restarts when we needed it. And they kind of blew past us when we had the lead, just kind of ganged up on us. But our Sounder GR Super was really good on the long run. And can't thank the guys enough for, you know, dialing it in practice. And we've been working on getting it better in practice so we don't have to work on it so much in the race. We didn't have to make many adjustments. So, it was pretty cool. Also cool that Carson won. Good for him. He's been running good for so long. And, happy to see him win.
20: William Sawalich brings it home fifth today.
25: And how about that, Brad? All four interviews, all four of them, congratulating Carson Quapple. It seems to be everybody pretty happy for him. It seems to be a pretty popular win in the garage.
26: Yeah, fourth first-time winner this year. Of course, William Sawalich got his win at Rockingham. Sheldon Creed got his first win at Echo Park Speedway. And just to see some of these drivers be able to get make their first trip to Victory Lane, Corey Day, another first-time winner this season as well.
25: Yep, he got that done at Talladega earlier this season. Carson Quapple took a complete Polish victory lap around the entire Indianapolis Motor Speedway. Let's be honest, Chris, you only get one first win, and to do it in Indianapolis, that's got to be big for Carson Quapple.
6: Yeah, what a huge moment for Carson. I know he's come really close to winning a lot of these races and hasn't quite been able to get to victory lane, but today showed great determination, great mental toughness, having the giant of our sport, Justin Allgaier, in the NASCAR O'Reilly Series, chasing him down, breathing down his neck. So great mental toughness shown by Carson Quapple. Very impressive win.
26: The amount of drivers who have won in junior motorsports cars this year also is astounding. Shane Van Gisbergen in a COTA. You've had Justin Allgaier win multiple races. Kyle Larson has won a couple. Ross Chastain has won. Well, let's hear from the latest junior motorsports winner with Brett McMillan.
27: Carson Quapple, five times a runner-up. You saved that first win for the Brickyard. Could have come to a better place.
28: No, it couldn't. I mean, this is one of the crown jewels of the sport. And I don't care where I get my first win, right? I just wanted to get my first win, but to get it here is super amazing. And I told all the sponsors and all the guys we're going to be kissing bricks this weekend after practice. So I knew how fast of a car that Rodney brought, and just knew I had to do all the right things to get it victory lane. But this just means the world to me, and I'm super, super excited.
27: What were those final few laps like, knowing that Justin Allgaier was kind of had a bead on you?
28: Yeah, I was worried because I could tell, even with 10 to go, that he was fast. I saw him running down the 9 car, and I knew that once he got my draft and got really close, it was going to be hard to keep him, to drive away, I guess. But I was able to use the air to my advantage there at the end and use an air block strategy to to keep him behind me. And like I said, these guys brought a rocket ship. We just started building a little too tight at the end.
27: You grew up around this sport, watching your dad drive here. What does it mean to win at the Brickyard?
28: It's amazing. Everyone's known how much of a crown jewel this one is and how important it is. And I know going into this weekend how many races Roddy Childers had won here. So I knew we were going to have a really good shot at it. And my prediction was right.
27: Congratulations.
28: Thank you.
27: Carson Quapple, Dale Earnhardt Jr. is here with a big smile on his face. Rodney Childers, his crew chief, is here. He was happy for the young man as well. He did a mosh pit drive into his crew when he got out of the car, stood on top of it, dived into the crew. Lots and lots of smiles here at the Brickyard as they get ready to make a big old smack on those bricks.
0: Very cool and very happy for him. First-time winner is so great to see. He's getting a hug also from teammate Raja Carruth. When we look at the point standings, by the way, right now on the bubble, we see Brent Cruz. He's going to leave Indianapolis at plus 13. He's 11th in the standings. Taylor Gray, his teammate, is at plus 7. And their other teammate, William Sawalich, sits at minus 7 right now.
25: And with the win, Carson Quapple moves to second in points. Now it's a distant 265 points to Justin Allgaier, but as we start to try to find out, okay, who are the players going to be that could possibly dethrone Allgaier when the chase rolls around? Carson Quapple may be pointed in the right direction, so a big day for him in junior motorsports.
0: Christopher, any final thoughts here on this race with the O'Reilly Series or with maybe what you might see tomorrow, what you might have learned?
6: What a great show. What a great show. Coming to Indianapolis Motor Speedway is always a really special place. But, all of these NASCAR O'Reilly Series drivers put on a great show. It was very entertaining to watch. We had comers and goers and long run, short run speed, great restart action. I really enjoyed what we saw today at Indy.
25: Certainly appreciated having you in the booth. Good luck tomorrow.
6: I had a ton of fun, but I think I like my job in the car a little bit better.
25: Fair enough. We will see what Christopher Bell can do tomorrow in the Brickyard 400. Brad, how about a final look at the running order? Carson Quapple gets his very first NASCAR O'Reilly Auto Parts Series win as he wins the Pennzoil 250. Justin Allgaier finishes second. Ross Chastain third. Chase Elliott fourth. William Sawalich comes home in fifth. Rest of the top ten sees Brent Cruz in sixth. Corey Day seventh. Sheldon Creed eighth. Brandon Jones ninth. Then Austin Hill comes home in tenth.
0: Parker Retzlaff finished 11th. Taylor Gray was 12th. Sam Mayer, 13th. Anthony Alfredo, 14th. 15th, Jeb Burton. Jesse Love, 16th. 17th, Ryan Sieg. Harrison Burton, 18th. 19th, Sammy Smith. 20th, Nick Sanchez.
25: 21st was Dean Thompson. 22nd was Raja Carruth. Patrick Staropoli finishes 23rd. Kyle Sieg was 24th. 25th was Garrett Smithley. Mason Maggio comes home at 26th. Lavar Scott was 27th. Blaine Perkins was 28th. Brendan Poole was 29th. And 30th today was Preston Partis.
0: Nathan Bird, the last car on the lead lap in 31st. Ryan Ellis, one lap down, 32nd. 33rd, Josh Balicki. Blake Lothian, 34th. 35th, David Starr. Joey Gase, 36th. Stage 1 winner Jeremy Clements finished minus 3 laps down in 37th. He actually had a mechanical issue on his car. And then the only car out of this race, the final finisher, J.J. Yeley.
25: Ross Chastain led 31 laps today. Sheldon Creed, 23. Carson Quapple also led 23 laps and most importantly, led the most important one. Biggest mover on the day, Brad, was Chase Elliott, who went plus 33 on the day. But again, it's Carson Quapple by just 6/10 of a second. He'll get to kiss the bricks. His crew's already climbed the fence. What a big day for that one bunch.
0: Yeah, for sure. 10 lead changes in this race. And guess what? We're going to be back and do it again here tomorrow. The Brickyard 400 presented by PPG. 1 o'clock Eastern time is when the Indianapolis Motor Speedway Radio Network goes on the air for that. Make sure you tune in. And we appreciate you being here with us as well today for the Pennzoil 250.
25: No doubt. Again, congratulations to Junior Motorsports and Carson Quapple as they pick up the win in the Pennzoil 250 here at the Indianapolis Motor Speedway. Thanks for listening to the Pennzoil 250 presented by Take 5 Oil Change, and thanks to everyone on the crew today who make this broadcast possible, including Christopher Bell for his help in the booth. Our turn announcers today were Mark Janes, Michael Young, Jake Query, and Chris Wilner. Our pit reporters, Brett McMillan, Jason Toy, and Rich Nye. Our pit producer is Brian Livingston. Our spotters today were Alex Wolf, Justin Fortner, Sean Doherty, and Pat Jaggers. Our chief engineer is Rick Evans, with assistance by Harold Hamrick, RF operations by Paul Levitt. 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Thanks also to Jerry Horn, David Stiles, Kent Bernhardt, Alexis Erickson, and Jeff Matthews for their help today. The Network Director and General Manager is Chris Pollack. Our Executive Producer is Kevin Sublett. And my name is Nick Yeoman. On behalf of Brad Gilley and myself, thanks for tuning in to the Pennzoil 250 presented by Take 5 Oil Change. Be sure to come back tomorrow on all of these same stations for exciting NASCAR Cup action from IMS. It's the Brickyard 400 presented by PPG, and this is the Indianapolis Motor Speedway Radio Network.
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0: Steven Tyler, Tom Hamilton, and Aerosmith, Janie's Got a Gun, second single from Pump for back in 1989. That one peaked at number 4 on the Billboard Hot 100.
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9: Here's your Thunder 103.9 forecast. Lows level off around 67 with fog tonight under mainly cloudy skies. South winds around 5 miles an hour. Daytime highs approaching 87 with fog. Early tomorrow, overcast. I'm meteorologist Ray Miller. Right now, it's 70 degrees.
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0: George Thorogood with quite a shopping list. One bourbon, one scotch, and one beer. Classic. Long Jim from George Thorogood from 1977. That's a long one. It's also a little older than a lot of people probably realize. One bourbon, one scotch, one beer, written in the 50s by a guy named Rudy Toombs. Was recorded by John Lee Hooker in the 60s. And then, of course, George Thorogood's version from 1977. A classic.
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8: Here's your Thunder 103.9 forecast. Lows level off around 67 with fog tonight under mainly cloudy skies. South winds around 5 miles an hour. Daytime highs approaching 87 with fog. Early tomorrow, overcast. I'm meteorologist Ray Miller. Right now, it's 70 degrees.
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0: It's a classic cut from the Eagles, Already Gone. Wrapping up another one. Thank you so much for listening. Isaac Allen here. And I've got to be honest, by this point in the year, I'm usually thinking about those other Eagles. Not the rock and roll ones, but the football ones. We're counting down the days somewhat patiently to NFL football. Preseason begins in 12 days, and the regular season, NFL football, is 47 days away.
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14: Here's your Thunder 103.9 forecast. Lows level off around 67 with fog tonight under mainly cloudy skies. South winds around 5 miles an hour. Daytime highs approaching 87 with fog. Early tomorrow, overcast. I'm meteorologist Ray Miller. Right now, it's 70 degrees.
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0: Great advice from Tom Johnston and the Doobie Brothers from 1972. Listen to the music. Thank you so much for listening. That'll just about do it for me today. I'll catch you on the flip side. Enjoy the rest of your Saturday. Don't have too much fun out there tonight. Isaac Allen.
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